right, welcome back, folks. International Fellowship of Christians and Jews standing shoulder to shoulder as we must. Our survival's at stake. Anti-Semitism is rising around the world every day, including in this country. And Jewish people are paying the price, and there are righteous Gentiles out there. You know what a righteous Gentile is? It's a non-Jew who speaks out against what's taking place. And we can't thank you enough. From growing threats against Jewish communities to acts of violence, harassment, intimidation, many Jewish families are living with fear simply because they're Jewish. Synagogues, schools, community centers continue strengthening security as hatred spreads far beyond the headlines. That's why the International Fellowship of Christians and Jews is working every single day in the Holy Land, around the world as well, helping to provide security and emergency assistance, food and critical care for vulnerable Jewish communities. And been doing this for more than 40 years, folks.

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6: A new warning to Iran's trading partners. I'm Lisa Lacera, Fox News. The Trump administration telling them the clock is ticking to cut economic ties with Tehran.
7: Describing an economic D-Day, Treasury Secretary Scott Bessent says new U.S. sanctions will block all foreign revenue streams to Iran.
8: Our objective is to sever every economic lifeline that sustains this tyrannical regime until Tehran stands alone.
7: Bessent says President Trump and Treasury officials are calling counterparts to deliver timelines for countries to cut ties with Iran or face stiff secondary sanctions.
8: If they do not take action, we will do so unilaterally through Treasury authorities.
7: China, Turkey, and the United Arab Emirates are among Iran's largest trading partners.
6: Fox's Jared Halpern at the White House. As the trade war between the U.S. and Canada heats up, the Associated Press reports Canada will announce retaliatory tariffs against the U.S. tomorrow. The State Department preparing to revoke the business and tourism visas of up to 200,000 foreigners who have applied for or are currently seeking asylum status in the U.S. A State Department spokesman says the department's working with the Department of Homeland Security to identify and revoke the non-immigrant visas of foreigners who came to the U.S. claiming to be short-term visitors, but then filed for asylum. On day 19 of the trial of the Massachusetts mom accused of killing her kids, the defense asked for a mistrial.
9: As prosecutors presented rebuttal witnesses, Lindsey Clancy's defense attorney Kevin Reddington objected to what he said was the Commonwealth discussing Catholicism.
10: I believe it was intentional. Misconduct.
9: Prosecutor Shannon Buckingham said her witness, Dr. Kirk Heilbrun, was getting at whether Clancy knew her actions were wrongful.
6: Fox's Gernal Scott. The judge did not declare a mistrial. America's listening to Fox News.
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0: Devin is with us in Denver. Hi, Devin. How are you?
1: Good. How are you today?
0: Better than I deserve. What's up?
1: I was a minority owner in an electrical business, and I had to sell it. Well, I sold out, and I'm going to get my payout, and I'm trying to decide if I invest in a mutual fund or pay off my mortgage, which it's at 2.875%.
0: Okay.
1: On a 30-year mortgage with 25 years left.
0: What's the balance on your mortgage?
1: $422,000.
0: Wow. Nice payout. What's your payout?
1: Well,
0: what's your
1: payout going to be? $335,000.
0: Oh. So you don't have enough to pay off the mortgage?
1: No. No.
0: You don't have the other $100,000.
1: And I do have, I have about $90,000 in savings right now.
0: Oh.
1: But I was going to use that to start my business back up and keep that aside for our 3 to 6 months emergency fund.
0: Okay. All right. Well, let's go back to the original premise, and then let's figure out what to do with your particular situation. The original premise is I don't want to pay off my 2.875%, and rather I'd rather invest it instead. I would not go with that theory. That theory doesn't hold up when we study the actual data of people who become millionaires. When we studied 10,000 millionaires, the number of them that said, I borrowed on my home so that I could invest, and that made me a millionaire, was precisely zero. We didn't find a single millionaire that did that. And that's the essence of what you're doing. You're saying, when you don't pay off your house, it's the same as borrowing on it, right? And so, no, I'm always going to lead you to getting out of debt completely as fast as we can, but you've got some competing goals and you don't have enough money to do this whole thing here. So there's something to think about. So how long have you been away from that business?
1: I'm still employed. I have to work here till the end of the year.
0: Oh, okay. All right. And what do you make?
1: Right now I make 150.
0: Good.
1: 150,000. Okay.
0: And are you going to go in, I assume you've got a non-compete, so you're going into a different business?
1: The non-compete is not all of the existing customers, it's some of them. But I had my own business for 7 years, and I partnered with a person.
0: But you can go into the same industry again, but just not take the customers.
1: Yes, I can. Yes.
0: Okay. Wow, that's unusual. Good, good, okay. And so you're going to go open up a new shop?

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1: Craving delicious, freshly made Chinese food? 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
6: To Iran's trading partners. I'm Sue Guzman, Fox News. The Trump administration has launched an economic D-Day against the regime of Tehran. Fox's Mike Emanuel reports.
7: For foreign governments or companies considering trying to ease the pain on the regime, this warning, D-Day is coming for them, too. Secretary of War Pete Hegseth visited military facilities in Nebraska and Wisconsin. Hegseth is not ruling out further military action if needed.
8: Economic pressure we know hurts them the most right now, but by no means are we foreclosing using kinetic strikes anywhere in the Strait of Hormuz or around Iran.
7: For now, the Trump administration's focus is on economically isolating Iran.
6: Trade troubles with Canada as the U.S. hits our northern neighbors with massive tariffs on imports. Fox's Lauren Simonetti.
9: The U.S. slapped 50% tariffs on about $20 billion of Canadian goods from hockey sticks to wine after trade talks collapsed late Friday. Now Canada is preparing retaliatory tariffs on U.S. goods. President Trump says, quote, Canada wants the benefits of being a state without being one. They have also charged our great farmers for many years massive amounts of tariffs. No more. Well, the U.S. is Canada's largest trading partner, and U.S. Trade Chief Jamieson Greer says Ottawa walked away from what he calls a pretty good deal.
6: And Canadian Prime Minister Mark Carney.
10: We made progress. We did make some progress in recent weeks. In the end, that momentum reversed, and we could not accept what the U.S. had offered, nor could we give what they asked.
6: Canada expected to announce those retaliatory tariffs Tuesday, and the State Department is preparing to revoke the business and tourism visas of up to 200,000 foreigners who've applied for or currently seeking asylum status in the U.S., the move for foreigners who came to the U.S. claiming to be short-term visitors. 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

0: punishment for Iran. I'm Ted Lindner, Fox News. New sanctions from the Trump administration designed to isolate Iran's economy from the rest of the world. Fox's Jared Halpern with more from the White House.
1: Treasury Secretary Scott Bessent launched Operation Economic Outcast, warning of strong sanctions against nations doing business with Iran.
2: It is now a time for world leaders to make a decision between prosperity and isolation.
1: Bessent says a process of level setting is underway to let countries know what is expected of them.
2: It is no longer acceptable to operate in the gray spaces of this conflict.
1: Iran's currency hit a record low Monday, and the United Arab Emirates announced last week it is suspending all trade and financial transactions with Iran. At the White House, Jared Halpern, Fox News.
0: President Trump ramping up threats towards Canada after talks for a trade deal fell through last week.
3: President Trump posting on Truth Social in part, on January 1st, 2027, tariffs on all cars, trucks, both large and small, automotive parts and steel will be increased to 50%. Built in the U.S. and there are zero tariffs. Canada will be treated like a state no longer. The goods represent about 5% of Canadian exports to the U.S. and are worth roughly $20 billion. Canada is responding. Dollar-for-dollar retaliatory tariffs take effect September 8th, targeting U.S. sectors including steel and dairy.
0: Fox Business's Lydia Hu reporting. And the U.S. military is resuming strikes on suspected drug trafficking vessels in the Eastern Pacific. This after a pause of more than 2 months. Southern Command saying that Sunday's strike killed two people, and it brings the campaign's death toll to at least 223. 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
3: Stepping up the pressure on Iran. I'm Sue Guzman, Fox News. The Trump administration has launched an economic D-Day on the regime in Tehran. Fox's Mike Emanuel reports.
4: For foreign governments or companies considering trying to ease the pain on the regime, this warning, D-Day is coming for them, too. Secretary of War Pete Hegseth visited military facilities in Nebraska and Wisconsin. Hegseth is not ruling out further military action if needed.
5: Economic pressure, we know, hurts them the most right now. But by no means are we foreclosing using kinetic strikes anywhere in the Strait of Hormuz or around Iran.
4: For now, the Trump administration's focus is on economically isolating Iran.
3: It's primary runoff day in South Carolina. Fox's Jessica Rosenthal has more.
6: After Senator Lindsey Graham died, South Carolina Governor Henry McMaster appointed his sister Darlene as senator, at least until his term ran out in January. But she opted to run for a full six-year term as well and won nearly 33% of the vote in a primary election earlier this month. Congressman Ralph Norman was second with just over 25%. Since neither got a majority, the runoff is taking place. President Trump's backed Graham, appearing at a rally with her last week in Myrtle Beach.
7: Mr. President, I am proud to stand with you, to work hard for this country.
6: Norman told Fox Carolina after the candidate's one and only debate.
8: There's no time for training on the job. I'm a proven candidate. I've got a proven record. You know what I'm going to do.
6: Jessica Rosenthal, Fox News.
3: Primary runoff elections are also being held today in Georgia and Oklahoma. New evidence is prompting a trial delay for a Libyan man charged in the 1988 bombing of Pan Am Flight 103 that killed 270 people, mostly Americans. Federal judge Monday postponing the trial in the U.S. for the former Libyan intelligence official, saying defense attorneys need more time to examine the evidence in the nearly 40-year-old case. 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
5: 26 past, America in the Morning continues. The search for a woman wanted in connection with the death of her police officer husband in Massachusetts is over. Correspondent Clayton Neville has details.
6: Karen Solomon was the co-founder of a group that advocates for the mental health of police officers. She was also wanted for assault and battery with a dangerous weapon with deadly injury. Police had been searching for Solomon after her husband, Worcester Police Officer Kurt Solomon, was found dead at their home last Tuesday. That search ended on Monday. Worcester Police Chief Paul Saucier says it's believed Solomon killed herself.
7: Officers were dispatched to 189 May Street, M-A-Y. In reference to two people who worked at Fairlawn Rehab observing a deceased body in the woods. Upon further examination, we believe this person to be Karen Solomon. In addition to the surrounding area, we did locate a handgun in the area of the body.
6: Police say that Kurt Solomon's wound involved a sharp object, but didn't give any further specifics. A funeral for the former police officer is slated for this week. I'm Clayton Neville.
5: A tree that was likely 50 years old on a field where the last engagement of the American Revolution was fought is at the center of what preservationists are working to extend the life of. Lisa Dwyer reports on a rare Revolutionary War witness tree.
8: A scarred but majestic live oak known as a witness tree at a Revolutionary War battlefield in South Carolina is getting a new lease on life. Aaron Landsaw with Save-A-Tree.
9: This tree was witness to the 1781 Revolutionary Battle here at Eutaw Springs. It was one of the bloodiest final battles of the Revolutionary War that helped seal America's freedom.
8: The tree was likely about 50 years old on September 8, 1781, when about 2,500 Americans attacked the roughly 2,000 British and Loyalist troops. There were 1,461 killed, wounded, captured, or missing. Both sides would claim victory. The witness tree has seen a lot over the last few hundred years, including being struck by lightning about 50 years ago. Preservationists hope...
9: What we're doing is trying to preserve it for at least another 100 years, hopefully longer.
8: I'm Lisa Dwyer.
5: America in the Morning for Tuesday, August 25th, 2026 is produced by Jeff McKay. I'm John Trout. This is Westwood One.
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13: Good morning. The Richmond County Sheriff's Office continues to look for a man who was wanted for sexually assaulting a 14-year-old girl. The incident took place in the 2500 block of Gerbing Road on Sunday. They're looking for 32-year-old Natrell Ray in connection with the alleged assault. Ray is black, 6'3", he weighs 180 pounds, and investigators say Ray is already a registered sex offender. Senator Darlene Graham and U.S. Representative Ralph Norman face South Carolina voters today in a special Republican primary runoff to replace the late Senator Lindsey Graham.
14: After Senator Lindsey Graham died, South Carolina Governor Henry McMaster appointed his sister Darlene as senator, at least until his term ran out in January. But she opted to run for a full six-year term as well and won nearly 33% of the vote in a primary election earlier this month. Congressman Ralph Norman was second with just over 25%. Since neither got a majority, the runoff is taking place. President Trump's backed Graham, appearing at a rally with her last week in Myrtle Beach.
15: Mr. President, I am proud to stand with you, to work hard for this country.
14: Norman told Fox Carolina after the candidate's one and only debate.
16: There's no time for training on the job. I'm a proven candidate. I've got a proven record. You know what I'm going to do.
14: Jessica Rosenthal, Fox News.
13: Election officials say nearly 63,700 votes were cast in last week's 3 days of early voting leading up to the special election today. That's nearly 2,000 more than were cast early during the first GOP primary election to name a replacement for the late Senator Lindsey Graham on the November ballot. Polls across South Carolina open at 7 this morning. They'll stay open till 7 this evening as Republicans choose between the late senator's sister and Congressman Ralph Norman. A North Carolina man who was in Augusta over the weekend training for the upcoming Ironman 70.3 next month was bitten by an alligator in the Savannah River. North Augusta public safety officials were called to the 300 block of East Shoreline Drive in Hammonds Ferry, where Jonathan Bruni said he was attacked by an alligator while training in the river. Swimmers nearby applied a tourniquet to Bruni's arm. Officials said he had a 4 to 5 inch wound. The South Carolina Department of Natural Resources was notified. They said they were not able to find the alligator. Authorities say more than 30 people were rounded up during a multi-jurisdictional operation in South Carolina last week. State Attorney General Alan Wilson said yesterday those arrested were indicted by the South Carolina State Grand Jury after an investigation targeting unsanctioned nightclubs in the Charleston area. Wilson says those clubs attracted gang members as well as illegal immigrants and were often scenes of drug trafficking, gang violence, and prostitution. WGAC News Time, 5:33. After nearly a month of testimony, jurors in the Lindsey Clancy murder trial are set to hear from the final witnesses in a case that has largely been about her mental state when she strangled her three young children.
17: As prosecutors presented rebuttal witnesses, Lindsey Clancy defense attorney Kevin Reddington objected to what he said was the Commonwealth discussing Catholicism.
18: I believe it was intentional misconduct.
17: Prosecutor Shannon Buckingham said her witness, Dr. Kirk Heilbrun, was getting at whether Clancy knew her actions were wrongful.
19: And that can be either that it was criminally wrong or morally wrong.
17: Judge William Sullivan did not declare a mistrial, but told the jury any talk of religion in this trial.
20: It's irrelevant. It is to be disregarded.
17: There will be at least one more rebuttal witness before closing arguments begin. Gernal Scott, Fox News.
13: Crews have started to contain a wildfire in the Sierra Nevada foothills that destroyed more than 30 homes as it spread close to neighborhoods in Reno, Nevada. Containment reached 27%, and there was no new growth of the blaze, which has already held steady at about 23 square miles since Sunday. Officials said yesterday the number of residents under evacuation orders and warnings was reduced to about 63,000. That was down from more than 90,000. Over the weekend. From the WGAC 24-hour news traffic and weather center, it's 535 and 70 degrees. I'm Mary Liz Nolan.
1: All righty. Thank you, ma'am. 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
21: Today, expect a mix of clouds and some sunshine with a high of 94. Tonight will be mostly clear with a low of 71. Tomorrow will bring humid conditions with a combination of sun and clouds, along with a chance of an afternoon thunderstorm. The high temperature will reach 91. For news, talk, and information, WGAC, I'm AccuWeather meteorologist Joe Lundberg.
1: All right, thanks, Joe. It is clear. It's 70. Now, feels great. 536, news, talk, information, WGAC.
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1: Alrighty. News Talk. Information, WGAC. It's Augusta's Morning News. It's 5:40, 20 till 6, Tuesday, August 25th. That's Mary Liz Nolan sitting over there. Hey, you heard from Joe Lundberg. You'll hear from Ashley Brown. I'm John Patrick. Morning, ma'am.
8: Good morning.
1: How are you?
8: Good. How about you?
1: All right.
8: That didn't sound very exciting.
1: Well, I just now... I went yesterday to the lab to get my blood drawn, you know, on the leukemia test.
8: Yes.
1: And again, if you're just tuning in, I've been undergoing some dermatological...
8: Big word first thing in the morning.
1: Thanks. Procedures the last 5-6 weeks. And the last time I was there, he was concerned. He saw a little inflammation in my blood. And didn't let me get out of there without mentioning the word leukemia. Thanks, Doc.
8: Yeah. So we're on leukemia watch.
1: Yes. So I thought, because this has happened in the past, I thought I'd get the results early. It's happened when I've done WellStar stuff and I got a portal or whatever. And I thought I'd have the results before I saw him. And I feed those to my daughter, and we'd kind of assess them together. And I was told yesterday, no, they'll go right to him. When do you see? I say Friday. Oh, okay, he'll have them by then. Okay, all right.
8: Oh man, I got to deal with a stressed out John the rest of the week. Okay.
1: Yeah. I left kind of early yesterday. Glad that I did. That's a busy place. The lab.
8: Oh, gosh. All the time.
1: It's it was
8: like, are you people all sick or
1: what? Yeah, that's what I thought. I know, I'm just here giving blood. What are y'all sick here? But it was slammed. Are you bypassing tonight's?
8: I don't want to, but it's at 4:00.
1: Yeah.
8: And I have my duties as Lovey on Tuesdays and Wednesdays until a certain time.
1: With just one?
8: With one. Yeah. Oh, yeah. One at a time.
1: Okay. Well, yes. Bring her.
8: Sure.
1: Yeah.
8: Because that's a great place to bring a baby in a high chair.
1: Yeah. Absolutely. I'm sure they have them.
8: I'm sure they do, too.
1: So, come on.
8: Oh, my word. You know, it's...
1: Where's Mom? She took her to Twin Peaks.
8: Yeah.
1: What?
8: Uh-huh. Yeah. Let me explain that to Mom and Dad when they get home. Yeah. Hey. Yeah. Okay. But anyway, I would like to if the opportunity presents itself, but I kind of have an obligation today.
1: Okay.
8: A wonderful obligation today.
1: Can't be bothered.
8: I knew you'd try and shame me into that one, and I can't be shamed into that one. Okay. It's like fine. 4:00?
1: Really? Yeah, it is weird.
8: Yeah.
1: This is a get together for someone who's leaving, the plant. They will find any reason not to work.
8: Exactly.
1: So let's do this at 4.
8: Let's move it up to 3. What the heck? You know.
1: Well, we're not done for another hour and a half.
8: Right.
1: I know. Let's do this at 4.
8: See, if we did it at the normal time when we do this stuff, I'd be fine.
1: Mm-hmm. I won't get into too much detail about this because this isn't my deal. About a year ago, yeah, give or take, Lisa's mom got word, or I don't know how she was contacted, but Lisa's father is no longer with us, and they were divorced. And Lisa's mom got a notification of some kind from somewhere that there was an insurance policy that she was unaware of. And she needed to fill out this paperwork and apply and get the money. Now, Lisa kind of fluffed it off, kind of like, you know, So because Lisa's mom had to get both Lisa and her sister to sign papers so she could continue the process. And Lisa's attitude was, look, I got a job. You're retired. Why don't you look into this? Why don't you investigate this and let me know what happens? We screwed up. How did we screwed up last fall? We went to Richmond and then to DC, and we saw her sister and brother-in-law, and we were supposed to give them the paperwork there last Thanksgiving. We forgot.
8: Oh.
1: So this is how long this thing's been bubbling. So Lisa's mom calls yesterday. Check came in the mail.
8: Oh, it's a big check.
1: Yeah. $11,000.
8: That's a big check.
1: So I apparently the insurance policy, the beneficiaries were Lisa and her sister.
8: Cha-ching.
1: So
8: where are you going?
1: It's not my money. But $5,500 or so. Coming.
8: Nice.
1: Yeah, okay.
8: Anytime, yeah. You know, it's anything over $1.50, yeah. I get really excited.
1: Yeah, and I've told the story that, you know, I did some investigating one night about, I don't know, lost money, Virginia contact, you know, there could be some money in it for you. And I went looking around and saw Dad's name. I think I saw Mom's name, too. But they
8: make you work for it though.
1: Yeah,
8: you got a lot of papers to find, yeah, and documents. They want to discourage you, and it works.
1: Maybe that you could be absolutely right, and it did work. Weather on the fives, brought to you by Peachtree Pools, your hometown pool store for more than 20 years.
21: Today, expect a mix of clouds and some sunshine with a high of 94. Tonight will be mostly clear with a low of 71. Tomorrow will bring humid conditions with a mix of sun and clouds, along with a chance of an afternoon thunderstorm and a high of 91. Thursday will continue to be humid with intervals of sun, later becoming cloudy with a couple of afternoon thunderstorms and a high of 89. For news, talk, and information, WGAC, I'm AccuWeather meteorologist Joe Lundberg.
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1: Okay, news talk information, WGAC, it's Augusta's Morning News, 5:51, 9 till 6. Markets were mixed yesterday. The Dow up 140, the NASDAQ down 200. With Mary Liz and Joe, AB's coming up. I'm John. Mary Liz with a look at what we're following this morning.
2: Darlene Graham and Ralph Norman go head-to-head in South Carolina's GOP Senate runoff today. I'll have that story coming up just after 6.
1: Okay. Apparently we need to get the alligators out of the savannah.
2: Well, that's their home.
1: So two things crossed my mind with this story. This is, if you hadn't heard, a young man training for the triathlon. Yeah, I knew there was something I was trying to train for.
2: Yes. I think you only have two parts down pat. That's why, you know, it's, you're still a work in progress.
1: Yeah, I'm still training.
2: Yeah.
1: Swimming in the savannah, bitten by a gator. So, two things. One, if you are this young man, well, I don't know if this precludes him from the triathlon. I don't know what the protocol is once bitten by a gator. Do you get back in the water to train?
2: Aww.
1: And two, the other participants would probably like to know the gator is not there.
2: Yeah, no kidding.
1: Now,
2: they didn't find it.
1: That's what I was going to say. They didn't find the gator.
2: No.
1: And in you know, defense of the gator was being a gator.
2: He saw a snack and took advantage of it. But this guy, 31 years old, from North Carolina, he gets the gator right in the eye to try and stun it,
1: yes.
2: You know, and that's how he managed to get away. But yikes. And he also had the presence of mind to yell to other people in the water, get out. Mm. There's a gator.
1: Mm.
2: That's a good guy. Mm-hmm. He's thinking about other people while he's fighting off a gator.
1: Mm.
2: But I think I would say, instead of a triathlon, could we make it a biathlon?
1: Yeah, let's skip the swimming.
2: Let's put a suggestion box out.
1: I can remember when we first started doing this, and everybody was concerned about jumping in the river.
2: No kidding.
1: But we've done it for many years now.
2: I know, but this may cause a few people to have a meeting between now and next month.
1: You know, I saw something on the internet last night, so... must be true. Didn't look like AI. Trying to get better at identifying AI.
2: Oh, I'm still lousy.
1: But it was a story out of Asia, and it showed video. And it's why I was unsure because, well, they were behind glass. But apparently, the video showed a young man, like a 16, 17, or 18-year-old, shimmying down a tree in a lion's den at a zoo.
2: Oh.
1: And it showed a lioness... grabbing his leg and pulling him off the tree, and then it was behind a bunch of bushes, so you didn't see anything.
2: Mm.
1: But I don't think the young man made it. Now, at least according to the story, it didn't look like AI.

0: a lion, and that's where she lived. Who's this? I love them. I love animals. I love all animals.
1: Too,
0: there's
1: but
0: a part of me that thinks I can pet any of them.
1: No.
0: I know better. I'm not getting on the tree.
1: Yeah. Okay. Let me see you pet one.
0: Yeah.
1: In that's behind the glass,
0: yeah,
1: I'll video it for you.
0: I'm not getting on the tree to go down into the den.
1: No. I don't think we need to be doing this stuff in the river. I mean, that's just scary. Yeah. And God love him. I mean, he had the presence of mind. He thought fast. It could have been much worse.
0: Mm-hmm. Poking in the eye.
1: But you don't ask me twice to get in there. No.
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2: Today, expect a mix of clouds and some sunshine with a high of 94. Tonight will be mostly clear with a low of 71. Tomorrow, anticipate humid conditions with a mix of sun and clouds leading to an afternoon thunderstorm. The high will reach 91 degrees. For News Talk and Information WGAC, I'm AccuWeather meteorologist Joe Lundberg.
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1: Prepares to strike back. I'm Sue Guzman, Fox News. Canada is expected to announce reciprocal tariffs against the United States today.
2: The U.S. slapped 50% tariffs on about $20 billion of Canadian goods from hockey sticks to wine after trade talks collapsed late Friday. Now Canada is preparing retaliatory tariffs on U.S. goods. President Trump says, quote, Canada wants the benefits of being a state without being one. They have also charged our great farmers for many years massive amounts of tariffs. No more. Well, the U.S. is Canada's largest trading partner, and U.S. Trade Chief Jamieson Greer says Ottawa walked away from what he calls a pretty good deal.
1: And Fox's Lauren Simonetti reporting. The Trump administration announcing sweeping new sanctions against Iran, warning countries that do business with the Islamic Republic to sever financial ties or face retaliation from the U.S. Fox's Jared Halpern.
3: Describing an economic D-Day, Treasury Secretary Scott Bessent says new U.S. sanctions will block all foreign revenue streams to Iran.
4: Our objective is to sever every economic lifeline that sustains this tyrannical regime until Tehran stands alone.
3: Bessent says President Trump and Treasury officials are calling counterparts to deliver timelines for countries to cut ties with Iran or face stiff secondary sanctions.
4: If they do not take action, we will do so unilaterally through Treasury authorities.
3: China, Turkey, and the United Arab Emirates are among Iran's largest trading partners. At the White House, Jared Halpern, Fox News.
1: Iran says it's been preparing for the new sanctions for a long time. And new evidence is prompting a trial delay for a Libyan man charged in the 1988 bombing of Pan Am Flight 103 that killed 270 people, mostly Americans. Jury selection had been set for Wednesday in Washington, D.C. 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
11: Today, expect a mix of clouds and some sunshine with a high of 94. Tonight will be mostly clear with a low of 71. Tomorrow will bring humid conditions with a combination of sun and clouds, along with a chance of an afternoon thunderstorm. The high temperature will reach 91. For news talk and information, WGAC, I'm AccuWeather meteorologist Joe Lundberg.
12: Good morning. We're coming up on 6 minutes after 6 o'clock. I'm Mary Liz Nolan in the WGAC 24-hour news traffic and weather center. U.S. Senator Darlene Graham and U.S. Representative Ralph Norman face South Carolina voters yet again today in a special Republican primary runoff to replace the late Senator Lindsey Graham in the Senate. It's been 1 month since his sudden death, the 2-week runoff window since the two Republicans were the top vote getters in an August 11th primary has been a slugfest. Darlene Graham is a political newcomer serving as interim replacement for her late brother, and she has struggled to define herself to voters who routinely backed Lindsey Graham in the heavily Republican state.
13: You know how many of them brought up Taiwan or national security? Not one. They're talking about the rising cost of health care and affordability.
14: Darlene Graham campaigning after a question about Taiwan tripped her up. She contends that voters are more concerned with kitchen table issues. But Graham is mum when pressed for details.
15: And is there something you don't want to further the piece of legislation to help drive down the cost of
13: this? We'll see when I get there.
14: President Trump compelled Graham to run for the full term. But the president takes the loss if Graham falls to South Carolina Congressman Ralph Norman.
12: Polls open at 7 o'clock this morning. They stay open till 7 this evening for this special election. A new ROTC building at the University of South Carolina will be named for the late Senator Lindsey Graham. Planning for the project is still underway, but trustees say they are seeking $20 million in state funding for a portion of the estimated $60 million facility. The school's already received $20 million in federal funding for the project. It would replace an existing facility that serves more than 2,000 military-affiliated students and ROTC cadets. Former state senator Charles Walker will be laid to rest today. The 78-year-old Walker died last week at his home. His funeral is this morning at 11 o'clock at Tabernacle Baptist Church on Laney Walker Boulevard. Augusta Mayor Garnett Johnson ordered flags to fly at half staff in Walker's honor until 8 o'clock tomorrow morning. Nearly 70 Augusta University students have been named recipients of Georgia's new Dreams Scholarship. The program is Georgia's first statewide needs-based scholarship program for students at the state's 26 Regents Institutions and Technical College System of Georgia. The 70 recipients at AU were selected from a field of more than 440 applicants and may receive up to $3,000 for the current academic year. In the last fiscal year, officials say AU awarded more than $64 million in scholarships, grants, and loans to students, with more than half receiving HOPE or Zell scholarships. WGAC 24-hour news traffic and weather center. It's coming up on 9 minutes after 6 o'clock. The start of fall is just around the corner next month, so that means it's time for Starbucks to announce its new fall drink menu.
16: The first official day of fall is a little less than a month away, but Starbucks is rolling out its new autumnal menu, complete with the return of the iconic pumpkin spice latte. There are returning favorites as well as new pumpkin spice drinks, including the iced pumpkin cream shaken espresso, pumpkin spice chai, and iced pumpkin cream matcha. Pecan is also on the fall menu with the pecan crunch latte and banana flavored drinks like the new iced banana bread latte and iced banana bread chai. New fall food items include the chicken bacon protein pocket. If merch is your thing, you can proudly display your Starbucks pumpkin love with new drinkware and a PSL hat. Tanya J. Powers, Fox News.
12: WGAC News Time coming up on 10 minutes after 6. We've got a traffic accident to report and there are injuries. Crews are now on the scene on Carlton Drive at Westbury Drive. 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
7: 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It's Augusta's Morning News. 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
8: Today, expect a mix of clouds and some sunshine with a high of 94. Tonight will be mostly clear with a low of 71. Tomorrow will bring humid conditions with a mix of sun and clouds, along with a chance of an afternoon thunderstorm and a high of 91. Thursday will continue to be humid with intervals of sun, later becoming cloudy with a couple of afternoon thunderstorms and a high of 89. For News Talk and Information, WGAC, I'm AccuWeather meteorologist Joe Lundberg.
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7: Yeah. Cutting off family members is becoming more and more common. Leading experts considering the drivers of the division. 2025 YouGov survey found 38% of U.S. adults estranged from at least one family member, including siblings, parents, kids, or grandkids. Based on the research and work in the field of family estrangement, a Dr. Richard Blake, author based in Austin, Texas, shared the following five factors he believes commonly contribute to fractured family relationships. Longstanding study of more than 2,000 mother-adult-child relationships found that value dissimilarity was a strong predictor of estrangement, suggesting that differing beliefs may play a large role in family rifts. There are people more likely to cut someone off for having a different opinion than for people who have done serious violent crimes. Heavy social media use has been linked to poorer parent-child relationships. Study of almost 10,000 teens found that spending more than 2 hours a day on social media linked to significantly greater odds of negative relationships with one or both parents. Blake believes social media may also normalize family estrangement by exposing users to viral no-contact stories and encouraging what is described as a word-of-mouth mimicry.
12: I don't have any feuds going on in my family. Thank goodness.
7: I did not, I don't know where I can fall on this. I did not speak to my mom for the last 20 years of her life, maybe.
12: You didn't?
7: No.
12: How did I not know that?
7: I don't know the answer to that.
12: Was that when she pulled the gun?
7: Oh, no, I was a kid. No. That contributed to the not wanting to talk to her, but no, when she started waving the gun at me, I was probably 15, 16, something like that.
12: Oh, my word.
7: And, you know, it was early in the morning, so she'd had a cocktail.
12: Oh. Well, if there's orange juice involved, it doesn't count.
7: Oh, I see.
12: Yeah, you don't know that rule.
7: Okay.
12: Or tomato juice.
7: Okay.
12: That works, too.
7: Yeah. And you know, I'm not proud of it, but it is what it is. It is the way it was. And I could understand why these days some of that could sort of happen. Mm-hmm. You know, as they talk about different family values, not the way, well, it's not good. I mean, you ought to be able to work this out, talk this over.
12: Well, it's just bad to leave things unresolved.
7: Yeah.
12: Too. Yeah.
7: According to this guy, society has shifted away from what he describes as a dignity culture toward one that places greater value on victim culture. He says it's a race to the bottom. If you don't have enough victim status because of the way you were born, you can create victim status by suggesting your parents abused or neglected you. Therefore, you have value and a reason to cut them off. Well, that's exactly what, there I am. That's exactly what I did. Yeah.
12: And for some people, I think that's totally healing, you know, to say, I'm done.
7: Mm-hmm.
12: You know, I can't go down that path anymore. It's not healthy for me and for people like me. I sit and worry about it for the next 20 years.
7: I'll tell you what I thought about the whole time when I thought about it. I didn't think I was right. I never thought I was right, but I did think it was a two-way street, and I never heard from her.
12: Oh, okay.
7: It doesn't justify it. Well, I guess it did justify it.
12: And there's no one cookie cutter response to things for everybody.
7: No.
12: Not some systems work for healing for some people that don't work for others.
7: Mm-hmm. You know, to have almost 40% of the folks not talk to some member of their family.
12: Yeah.
7: And that puts a strain on the other members of the family.
12: It does, definitely.
7: You know, the Bill's never around because we can't deal with Bill.
12: Right.
7: You know, but I liked Bill. It does put a strain on the other members of the family who have to endure the fact that you got a problem with one member of the family.
12: Well, and I think that's more common than not.
7: Yep.
12: The older I get, the more I realize I'm just so blessed. My family just lives for the next opportunity for us to all get together. Because it's just one big old laugh.
7: There
12: you know?
7: Go.
12: So, but yep. I do understand that that's something to be grateful for.
7: Mm-hmm. AB Sports.
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13: The Braves and Green Jackets were both off yesterday. They're back in action tonight. The Braves, though, got a little help from Seattle last night. Cal Raleigh hit 3 home runs as Seattle beat Philadelphia 9-2. That means the Braves lead the division now by 3.5 games. The Braves host the Dodgers for 3 games beginning tonight at Truist Park. The Braves, by the way, have lost 3 of their last 10, or have only won 3 of their last 10 ball games, 3-7 over that stretch. The Augusta Green Jackets are home. Final homestand of the season. They host Myrtle Beach tonight at SRP Park. Also, embarrassing situation for San Francisco 49ers owner Jed York. He pleads no contest. He was arrested in Ohio for suspicion of engaging in prostitution. Apparently, he agreed to have sexual intercourse with a prostitute for $140. She should be the one mad. He's worth $500 million. His family's worth $8.5 billion. $140. 2020 Sports, Ashley Brown, 95.1 WGAC.
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14: Okay. News talk information, WGAC. It's Augusta's Morning News for your Tuesday. Already coming up on 624. Markets were mixed yesterday. The Dow was up 140. The NASDAQ was down 200. Dow futures trying up about 240. Mary Liz, AB, Joe, John. Mary Liz with a look at what we're following this morning.
12: The search continues for a man wanted for sexually assaulting a young girl here. I'll have that story coming up at 6:30.
14: Real quick, because we don't have a whole lot of time. I texted you last night. So at this point yesterday in the program, we were talking about that hospital that four patients, this Ascension St. Thomas Hospital, where four patients suffered severe medical complications, including paralysis after a pharmacy mix-up. They got potassium chloride instead of an anesthetic.
12: You're doing it again.
14: Well, but she's in the hospital now.
12: She's out. So somebody else is on their way, though.
14: So I get a text last night from a friend, and they're listening as we do this story. And he's taking his wife to the hospital for shoulder surgery.
12: And he said,
14: as soon as I heard the word paralysis, I thought, this was a bad idea.
12: Yeah, probably.
14: Should I turn that off? Yeah, yes, probably. You should turn that off.
12: Now. I was surprised she didn't say, take me home.
14: Yeah. I texted last night. All went well.
12: Good.
14: Surgery went well.
12: Good.
14: And I said, oh, I'm sorry you went around for the vibrator story.
12: Well, that one was even better.
14: Yeah.
12: You know? Oh, my. Anyway. Are we reliving that one today?
14: No.
12: Yeah, just so we...
14: Just explaining the...
12: In case we need to renew the rules about things we don't throw during sporting events.
14: Yeah.
12: All right.
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8: Today, expect a mix of clouds and some sunshine with a high of 94. Tonight will be mostly clear with a low of 71. Tomorrow, anticipate humid conditions with a mix of sun and clouds leading to an afternoon thunderstorm. The high will reach 91 degrees. For News Talk and Information WGAC, I'm AccuWeather meteorologist Joe Lundberg.
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1: 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Here's Mary Liz Nolan.
2: Good morning. The Richmond County Sheriff's Office continues to look for a man who was wanted for sexually assaulting a 14-year-old girl on Sunday. Authorities say the incident took place in the 2500 block of Gerbing Road. They're looking for 32-year-old Natrell Ray in connection with the alleged assault. He is black, 6'3", weighs 180 pounds, and is already a registered sex offender. South Carolina Republicans return to the polls today to replace the late U.S. Senator Lindsey Graham on the fall general election ballot. The finalists for the GOP nomination are Graham's sister, Darlene. She was appointed to serve out the remainder of her brother's current term. And U.S. Representative Ralph Norman, a five-term congressman who ran for governor earlier in the year. Darlene Graham placed first in the August 11 special primary, but fell short of the vote majority needed to avoid a runoff today. Meanwhile, residents of Georgia's 13th congressional district outside of Atlanta get a new representative to Congress. There's a special election runoff there to replace the late Democratic U.S. Representative David Scott, who died in April. The finalists for the seat are former Gwinnett County School Board Chair Everton Blair and Marcy Scott, daughter of the late congressman. WGAC News Time, 6:32. Crews have been starting to contain a wildfire in the Sierra Nevada foothills that destroyed more than 30 homes as it spread close to neighborhoods in Reno, Nevada.
3: Truckee Meadows Fire District Chief Richard Edwards revealing the Hawk Fire northwest of Reno is more than 15,000 acres and 27% contained, noting evacuations have been reduced.
4: People under a go-now evacuation are 23,000. Those under a get-set evacuation are 40,000.
3: Crews are canvassing areas impacted by the inferno, which ignited Saturday.
4: They did discover 32 destroyed homes and 6 damaged homes.
3: 900 personnel from at least 15 states, New Zealand, and Australia are helping to battle the flames.
4: To date, we've had 4 civilian injuries and 3 firefighter injuries.
3: Officials say they know the fire was human-caused, but are still investigating whether it was intentional. Kristen Goodwin, Fox News.
2: After nearly a month of testimony, jurors in the Lindsey Clancy murder trial are set to hear from the final witnesses in a case that's largely been about her mental state when she strangled her 3 young children. The trial resumes today with more testimony from a forensic psychologist hired by prosecutors to evaluate Clancy's psychiatric history and also assess the defense claim she was suffering from acute postpartum psychosis. Clancy's lawyer will get a chance to question the psychologist about his conclusions. Prosecutors are then expected to call at least one more expert witness before the trial moves on to closing arguments. The U.S. has reopened a border crossing in Arizona to cattle from Mexico as part of a broader effort by the Trump administration to reduce near-record high beef prices. Economists doubt the move is going to mean much to prices that shoppers see at grocery stores. The U.S. Department of Agriculture has said concerns about the new world screwworm spread lessened enough to allow Mexican cattle to cross the border at Douglas, Arizona. WGAC News Time, 6:34. A woman whose Miss North Carolina title was taken from her is now suing the Miss USA organization.
5: Dethroned Miss North Carolina USA, Brittany Bolton House, is suing, claiming pageant bosses falsely branded her a racist and claimed she was targeted for her conservative Christian beliefs. The 27-year-old's lawsuit accuses Ablaze Productions and Miss USA Chairman Tom Broder of maliciously coordinating to publish a false public narrative. Ablaze Productions says the decision was based on the totality of the circumstances and denied she was dethroned over her beliefs. Michelle Polino, Fox News.
2: 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A reminder that crews are on the scene of an accident with injuries. 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
1: Mm-hmm. Okay. Thank you, ma'am. 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
6: Today, expect a mix of clouds and some sunshine with a high of 94. Tonight will be mostly clear with a low of 71. Tomorrow will bring humid conditions with a combination of sun and clouds, along with a chance of an afternoon thunderstorm. The high temperature will reach 91. For news, talk, and information, WGAC, I'm AccuWeather meteorologist Joe Lundberg.
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2: Well, the high school football season is underway, and there were some terrific performances over the weekend in week one. You'll have a chance to vote for the player of the week at Two State Sports with Ashley Brown on Facebook. We'll announce the winner Thursday night on the Thursday Night Huddle right here on WGAC. Well, the Braves were off last night, but they got some help from Seattle. Cal Raleigh was having a terrible year, but he hit three home runs last night as Seattle beat Philadelphia 9-2. That means the Braves' lead in the division is up to 3.5 games. The Braves host the Dodgers for three games at Truist Park beginning tonight. Atlanta, 3-7 over their last 10 games. The Augusta Green Jackets are also back in action after a night off. The Jackets have won two in a row. They will host Myrtle Beach. It's the final homestand of the season. They host Myrtle Beach for a handful of games, and then they're on the road, and that is it for the season for the Green Jackets. It's been a good one, but they're going to miss the playoffs this year, it looks like. 6:35 first pitch tonight. 2020 Sports, Ashley Brown, 95.1 WGAC.
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4: Okay. News, talk, information, WGAC. It's Augusta's Morning News for your Tuesday morning. 6:41, 19 till 7 morning. A little bit of sports this morning with Mary Liz, AB, and John, and I'm sorry, for the most part, golf-centric. I was mentioning yesterday Scotty Scheffler. Scotty, at the end of the tournament last weekend, was the number one player in the FedEx Cup race. And that, by being the number one player after the BMW, you get a bonus. So today, because usually when somebody wins a golf tournament, Tuesday is when the money is direct deposited. So maybe this is different.
5: I'd be up looking right now.
4: Scotty's getting $23 million as a bonus for being the number one player in the FedEx Cup race.
5: Can they even put that many?
4: I don't know.
5: Zeros?
4: I don't know.
5: Where he's looking on his phone?
4: Yeah, I don't know. Yeah. But someone, as well they should, somebody did the math for Scotty's season, and they totaled up his winnings and the bonus.
5: Oh, boy.
4: $56 million.
6: Wow.
5: Okay, he can retire and be very comfortable.
4: Well, you're gonna take me down a path of what I think is kind of wrong with today's professional golf, and that there's too much money. And the guys, you know, you can't tell. Again, I've said this before, the Arnold Palmers of the day and the Jack Nicklauses and even the Greg Normans, you know, they played to survive. They played to live. They needed that money to have a living. You get $56 million in a year. How many more do you really have to play much
5: I don't
4: longer?
5: Think for him it's about the money.
4: It's not.
5: He is
4: it's not.
5: Very competitive.
4: Oh, no. It is not about the money. And he will, you know, he's an odd bird. He will continue to play. He famously last year kind of opened up about the fact that it's just a game. It's not his life. His life is his family and his faith.
5: And good for him.
4: Yeah.
5: He just happens to be darn good on the golf course.
4: Darn good at what he does.
5: Yes.
4: On another note, for many years, the commissioner of the PGA Tour was a gentleman by the name of Tim Finchem. Tim stepped aside, I don't know, maybe 10 years ago, maybe not that long ago, 8 years ago or so. And when he stepped aside, Tim got himself a green jacket.
5: Oh, nice. Without playing.
4: Yesterday, two announcements from the Finchem family. The first announcement was that he and his wife are going to donate $14 million to the PGA Tour charities. Second announcement, Tim has Alzheimer's.
5: Oh, really?
4: Yeah.
5: Oh, that's so sad. I hate anytime someone makes that announcement.
4: Yeah. As someone's, where'd the commissioner get $14 million?
5: That was going to be my next question.
4: But he made it, I think he made $20, $25 million a year as commissioner.
5: You know, hey, he could have been a caddy. What do you suppose Scotty's caddy has made in the last year?
4: You know, I don't know if he gets the bonus, but at $30 million, you know, if he gets 10% of that.
5: Yep.
4: It's a $3 million a year for Ted.
5: Not too shabby.
4: I don't think he's rooming with three other caddies during the week.
5: I don't think so. That would be worth me working out just so I could haul that bag.
4: Yeah. Weather. Weather on the Fives brought to you by Peachtree Pools, your hometown pool store for more than 20 years.
6: Today, expect a mix of clouds and some sunshine with a high of 94. Tonight will be mostly clear with a low of 71. Tomorrow will bring humid conditions with a mix of sun and clouds, along with a chance of an afternoon thunderstorm and a high of 91. Thursday will continue to be humid with intervals of sun, later becoming cloudy with a couple of afternoon thunderstorms and a high of 89. For news, talk, and information, WGAC, I'm AccuWeather meteorologist Joe Lundberg.
4: Okay, thanks, Joe. It is clear and 70. Oh, man, and it feels like 70. It's like this close to 69. 646, News Talk Information, WGAC.
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4: All right. News talk information, WGAC. It's Augusta's Morning News on a Tuesday morning. It's 10 till 7 already. Markets were mixed yesterday. The Dow was up 140. The NASDAQ was down 200. Dow futures this morning are up about 250. Austin in 30 minutes with his morning commentary with Mary Liz and Joe and AB and John with you. Mary Liz with a look at what we're following this morning.
5: Well, now that the kids are back in school, lots of stuff like flu, COVID, RSV. Those cases are on the rise. I'll have that story coming up just after 7.
4: Lisa's been sick for the last 4 days.
5: This happens every school year.
4: And that's what I told her.
5: Yep.
4: I said, you're interacting with the students, with the angels.
5: Yep. And then they take at home.
4: Yep. Yep.
5: And so. It's the gift that keeps on.
4: She didn't think about it. I said, but you're back. You're interact. Yep. I don't interact with them that much. Doesn't take that much.
5: Mm-mm. It really doesn't.
4: Especially when it's a wide variety of people. We've done stories like this before where people are moving to where people are, where they're going. Isn't that to where they're moving? Wouldn't that be proper English?
5: They're just moving.
4: Okay.
5: Yeah.
4: The U.S. added 1.78 million people between July 2024 and July 2025, according to the Census Bureau. Roughly half of the 3.2 million added the year before. The primary driver of that slowdown was a 54% decline in net international migration, as one might figure. The Census Bureau's 2025 estimates show the fastest growing among all states, growing 1.5%, the Palmetto State.
5: How about that? All right.
4: Followed by Idaho.
5: What is up with Idaho?
4: 1.4%. North Carolina, 1.3%. Texas, 1.2%. In absolute numbers, Texas led the nation with 391,000 new residents, followed by Florida, 197,000 new residents, and North Carolina, 146,000 new residents. The U-Haul Growth Index, which tracks the net gain or loss of one-way truck rentals across more than 2.5 million transactions a year, ranked Texas as the number one growth state for 2025, up from number two the previous year. Florida climbed to number two, followed by North Carolina, Tennessee, and South Carolina. Now, not to be outdone, United Van Lines, 49th Annual National Mover Study on full-service household moves, tells a different story. Oregon ranked number one for inbound moves, a dramatic jump from number eight last year.
5: Isn't that where they were paying people to move there?
4: There's a lot of
5: cities,
4: smaller too, that Midwest that does that. You know, we'll pay you $2,500 or whatever if you come here and work and live. And yeah, but I'm sure Oregon probably was.
5: That sticks in my mind for some reason.
4: South Carolina was second. Delaware was third. North Carolina rounded out the top tier. The South as a region grew 0.9% more than four times the rate of the Northeast. Five states lost population. California down 9,000. Hawaii down 2,000. Vermont 1,800. West Virginia was down. New Mexico was down. The U-Haul Growth Index ranked California dead last, 50 out of 50 states, for folks moving there. You know, we did this story yesterday. New Jersey. Jersey, again, holds a stubborn distinction. Well, it says it's been the number one outbound state in United Van Line study for eight consecutive years, although its outbound rate improved. Study noted that 21% of Jersey's inbound moves in 2025 were 18 to 34-year-olds, suggesting a younger generation might be bucking the trend.
5: I would think New York would have had the largest outbound moves.
4: Yeah, I would think. And California.
5: Yeah, for sure.
4: Expensive.
5: Well, I wasn't thinking of it for that.
4: I was, you know, a lot of things I think I've done for the last time. Hiring a moving company, I think I've done that for the last time. I don't know that I'm going to hire a moving. I don't see it.
5: If you move, you're not doing it yourself.
4: No, you're right. And maybe yes. I'm saying I'm not moving. But I don't envision, well, if I'm moving, absolutely I'm hiring these people.
5: I want to see you schlepping furniture down the stairs.
4: And I'm going to tell them, boys, you got every box you have.
5: Yes.
4: You need to bring.
5: Mm-hmm.
4: Because you're going to be packing her up. Every box you have, you're going to need to bring.
5: Is that much?
4: Yes, it's that much.
5: You don't have a big place. You can't possibly.
4: Don't.
5: Okay,
4: don't,
5: never mind.
4: No.

0: With a low of 71, tomorrow anticipate humid conditions with a mix of sun and clouds leading to an afternoon thunderstorm. The high will reach 91 degrees. For News Talk and Information WGAC, I'm AccuWeather meteorologist Joe Lundberg.
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5: Oil markets are reacting this morning. CJ Pop of Fox News. The price for a barrel of oil dropping fast after Treasury Secretary Scott Bessent unleashes a fresh set of penalties on Iran.
6: The actions of Treasury and other agencies will tighten the noose and block every potential source of revenue that funds the IRGC and the evil Iranian regime.
5: Fox's Trey Yanks in Tel Aviv.
7: Among the new sanctions includes an expanded list of secondary sanctions targeting digital assets, technology, gold, aviation, and shipping. In addition, the Treasury Department sanctioned nearly 60 entities, individuals, and vessels in multiple jurisdictions. The actions go after what the department describes as a network of shadow fleet vessels operating across many different countries. Iranian officials threatened retaliation to the economic measures. Another tanker was struck in the Strait of Hormuz with an unknown projectile while transiting the U.S.-approved southern route. The vessel had damage caused to its engine room and was disabled.

0: Well, Canada will announce retaliatory tariffs against the U.S. today after relations deteriorated sharply Monday. President Trump told Canadian leaders to fall in line or face consequences far worse than existing tariffs. It could be a matter of hours before the jury in Massachusetts begins to deliberate the fate of Lindsey Clancy.
1: At one point, he also brought up Clancy's Catholic faith, at which point the defense asked for a mistrial, but the judge said no. Clancy faces three counts of first-degree murder and the possibility of life in prison without parole. But if the jury finds her criminally not responsible, she'll be committed to a state mental hospital. In the 4 months leading up to the children's deaths, Clancy received 32 prescriptions and 13 psychiatric drugs. Now, there is expected to be one more rebuttal witness from the prosecution.
0: That is Fox's Nate Foy reporting from Plymouth, Massachusetts this morning. 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
9: Today, expect a mix of clouds and some sunshine with a high of 94. Tonight will be mostly clear with a low of 71. Tomorrow will bring humid conditions with a combination of sun and clouds, along with a chance of an afternoon thunderstorm. The high temperature will reach 91. For News Talk and Information, WGAC, I'm AccuWeather meteorologist Joe Lundberg.
10: Good morning. It's 6 minutes after 7 o'clock. I'm Mary Liz Nolan in the WGAC 24-hour news traffic and weather center. A North Carolina man was in Augusta over the weekend. He was in the Savannah River training for the upcoming Ironman 70.3 event next month, when he was bitten by an alligator on Sunday. North Augusta Public Safety officials were called to the 300 block of East Shoreline Drive, where Jonathan Bruni said he was attacked by an alligator while training. Other swimmers nearby applied a tourniquet to Bruni's arm. Officials said he had a 4 to 5 inch wound. The South Carolina Department of Natural Resources was notified but said they were not able to find the alligator. It's the time of the year when doctors start seeing an increase in the number of cold, flu, and RSV cases. Health officials say they're also seeing an uptick in the number of COVID-19 cases being reported. The increase in upper respiratory illnesses usually begins when students head back to school and germs are spread in the classroom. And for the first time since March, cases of COVID-19 have been on the rise in every state. The southern states are now recording the most. Authorities say more than 30 people were rounded up during a multi-jurisdictional operation in South Carolina last week. State Attorney General Alan Wilson said yesterday those arrested were indicted by the South Carolina State Grand Jury after an investigation targeting unsanctioned nightclubs in the Charleston area. Wilson says those clubs attracted gang members and illegal immigrants. They were often seen of drug trafficking, gang violence, and prostitution. Last week's arrests were a follow-up to a raid earlier this year at an unsanctioned nightclub in North Charleston, resulting in nearly 80 arrests, most of them illegal immigrants. WGAC News Time coming up on 8 minutes after 7. The Supreme Court is siding with the Trump administration in a case over President Trump's executive order restricting mail-in voting, although it remains unclear how much can be implemented before the fast-approaching midterm elections. The U.S. Postal Service laid out its plan for implementing the order last week, but time is running short to impose major changes. The court's three liberal-leaning justices dissented. The decision also appears to leave room for additional court challenges that could further slow Trump's order calling for delivery of mail ballots only to people on federal government-created lists. Singer Bret Michaels has been ill. He's had to cancel his tour for the rest of the year.
11: Bret Michaels has to sit this one out, the Poison frontman canceling the rest of his 2026 tour after doctors determined the rocker needs more time to recover from his recent kidney stone surgeries. Physicians evaluated him after Michaels' performance at the Bowl at Sugar Hill in Georgia and recommended he stay off the road for the next several months, according to a statement on Michael's official Facebook page. His doctor said in part, he wanted to attempt this show, but we feel there is a much needed period of rest and slow recovery ahead, especially considering the heat and humidity during the summer months and the effect it can have on his blood sugar levels. Michael's is a diabetic. Michelle Polino, Fox News.
10: Sweet treats lose their grip on snack time. The savory snack market was valued at $316 billion last year, and it's showing no signs of slowing down. But savory snacking stays at 2026 top food trends as pickles, salty snack plates, and anti-sweet treats are dominating social media feeds and grocery shelves alike. The movement marks a sharp turn from years of sugar-driven snacks being at the top. Candy-coated creations once ruled the algorithm. Now it's salty flavors dominating the conversation, and authorities say brands are racing to try to keep up with the trend. From the WGAC 24-Hour News Traffic and Weather Center, it's now 7:10 and 69 degrees. I'm Mary Liz Nolan.
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9: Today, expect a mix of clouds and some sunshine with a high of 94. Tonight will be mostly clear with a low of 71. Tomorrow will bring humid conditions with a mix of sun and clouds, along with a chance of an afternoon thunderstorm and a high of 91. Thursday will continue to be humid with intervals of sun, later becoming cloudy with a couple of afternoon thunderstorms and a high of 89. For News Talk and Information, WGAC, I'm AccuWeather meteorologist Joe Lundberg.
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3: 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News talk information, WGAC. It's Augusta's Morning News. It is 7:18, time for Austin and his morning commentary, brought to you by Peachtree Pools, your hometown pool store for more than 20 years.
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4: The Augusta Press is featuring a story involving a South Carolina man who prosecutors in Augusta say killed a local woman. After picking her up, he then tried to cover up what happened by giving investigators a series of changing stories. That was all fine and good for Samuel Howell, 43, convicted this week of malice murder, felony murder, possession of a weapon, et cetera, et cetera, and the killing of Monique Hawes. The flock camera surveillance on his movements contradicted the story that he gave police and actually put him at the murder scene and around the scene of the crime in a way that made the case almost impossible to lose for the prosecution. Congratulations to the Augusta DA and congratulations to the folks who use that technology to take a killer off the streets. There's a lot of conversation about the abuse of flock cameras, and it has been a terrible thing. Unfortunately, flock camera usage was not tracked very well or documented, and there was an awful lot of abuse of it, a lot of law enforcement abuse. That is not the case anymore. Now it is a much different thing when someone wants to use that flock technology. You have to sign off. You have to get the supervisors okaying it. I mean, there are all kinds of checks and balances in place now that we did not have before. Just like we drove vehicles for years and years and years without airbags and seatbelts, particularly seatbelts being used, we now have the flock camera system with the proper safeguards in place. It's going to make their use even safer and more friendly for those of us who are concerned about Fourth Amendment violations. Flock cameras are not the devil. They are a tool used by the devil, kind of like guns and broom handles and pepper spray. Just keep the proper law-abiding citizen in charge and all will be right. And that's comment on Austin Roads, 95.1 FM News Talk, WGAC.
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7: Well, a very embarrassing situation going on for San Francisco 49ers majority owner Jed York. He has pled no contest after being arrested in Ohio to suspicion of engaging in prostitution. Apparently, he answered an ad with a known prostitution ring and was offered to have sexual intercourse for $140. He was arrested again and has been released. He could face fines and penalties, but likely no jail time. $500 million. That's what he's worth. The family is worth $8.5 billion. The Atlanta Braves off last night. Seattle beat Philadelphia 9-2. That means the Braves lead in the division is 3.5. The Braves have lost 7 of their last 10. They host the Dodgers tonight at Truist Park. And the high school football season got underway this weekend. Some great performances. You can vote for the player of the week. There will be several nominated players. Vote at Two State Sports with Ashley Brown on Facebook. The winner will be announced here on WGAC Thursday during the Thursday night huddle. 2020 Sports, Ashley Brown, 95.1 WGAC.
6: It's high school football time. 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
3: All right. News talk information, WGAC. It's Augusta's morning news. Good morning. 7:22 now. Markets were mixed yesterday. The Dow was up 140. NASDAQ down 200. Dow futures this morning up a couple of hundred. Mary Liz, Joe, and AB, and John. Mary Liz with a look at what we're following this morning.
8: Dozens of AU students are getting what's called Dreams Scholarships. I'll tell you what that's about at 7:30.
3: All right. A study published found that adults who got about 90 minutes less sleep each night for 6 weeks gained roughly a pound on average compared with periods when they got enough rest. They're talking about the fact that cutting back on sleep could cause the scale to creep up. Researchers at Columbia University studied 95 adults who were already at risk for heart or metabolic disease. Comparing 6 weeks of adequate sleep with 6 weeks of cutting about 90 minutes of sleep each night. By the end of the sleep-restricted phase, participants were about 1 more pound on average, had slightly larger waistlines. They also spent more time sitting, although their levels...
8: And snacking.
3: Although their levels of moderate and vigorous exercise remained about the same. It says, while the participants gained weight, researchers did not detect significant changes in body fat or muscle mass. They also did not track how much participants ate. So it's unclear what drove the increase.
8: I'll admit, I'm a late night snacker. When I'm watching something on TV, hand in hand.
3: All right, but what time do we have dinner?
8: 7.
3: That's the time we have dinner. Mm-hmm. You will snack afterwards?
8: Oh, yeah. About 9 o'clock is ice cream time.
3: Really?
8: Sure.
3: What is it time for?
8: About 9 o'clock. Ice cream.
3: Oh, okay. Well, we have ice cream right after dinner. So dessert, the ice cream follows immediately.
8: No, I got to make a little room for the ice cream so I can have more.
3: Well, you aren't that big, so I can understand. I got room to spare. I was thinking about you last night because when we had our ice cream, we have our ice cream in... I don't know how you refer to them if they're Tervis tumbler, like drink glasses. Not
8: that's where you put your ice cream.
3: Yeah.
8: Okay.
3: Not tall glass. You know, I don't know if it's like a cocktail glass. I don't know what that Tervis tumbler is. But I think it
8: keeps them cold.
3: It does do that. It's funny that you say that. At the bottom, you can tell it's kept it cold, and it gives me portion allocation. Are you familiar with that?
8: No, I don't want to be introduced to that. Thank you very much.
3: Have you used your spoon?
8: Yes, I have.
3: Okay.
8: I showed my family, too. I said, this is mine. Don't anybody touch my spoon.
3: Well, it's got your name on it.
8: It does. That doesn't mean that they wouldn't sneak using my spoon.
3: Okay. 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
9: Today, expect a mix of clouds and some sunshine with a high of 94. Tonight will be mostly clear with a low of 71. Tomorrow, anticipate humid conditions with a mix of sun and clouds leading to an afternoon thunderstorm. The high will reach 91 degrees. For News Talk and Information WGAC, I'm AccuWeather meteorologist Joe Lundberg.
3: All right. Thanks, Joe. Clear. 69 degrees. Oh, man. 7:26, News Talk Information, WGAC. 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
9: Good morning. Former State Senator Charles Walker will be laid to rest today. The 78-year-old Walker died last week at his home. His funeral is this morning at 11 o'clock at Tabernacle Baptist Church on Laney Walker Boulevard. Augusta Mayor Garnett Johnson ordered flags to fly at half staff in Walker's honor until 8 o'clock tomorrow morning. Nearly 70 Augusta University students have been named recipients recipients of Georgia's new Dreams Scholarship. The program is Georgia's first statewide needs-based scholarship program for students at the state's 26 regions institutions, as well as Technical College System of Georgia. The 70 recipients at AU were selected from a field of more than 440 applicants and may receive up to $3,000 for the current academic year. In the last fiscal year, officials say AU awarded more than $64 million in scholarships, grants, and loans to students, with more than half receiving HOPE or Zell Miller grants. A new ROTC building at the University of South Carolina will be named for the late Senator Lindsey Graham. Planning for the project is still underway, but trustees say they will seek $20 million in state funding for a portion of the estimated $60 million facility. The school's already received $20 million in federal funding for the project that would replace an existing facility that serves more than 2,000 military-affiliated students, as well as ROTC cadets. Graham was a two-time alum of the school, where he received bachelor's and law degrees before serving in the Judge Advocate General Corps and the South Carolina Air National Guard, as well as the U.S. Air Force Reserves. WGAC News Time, 7:32. Senator Darlene Graham and Representative Ralph Norman are wrapping up their campaigns for South Carolina's Republican nomination in a special U.S. Senate primary. The polls are now open in that runoff race today. The runoff tests the influence of a famous political name and President Trump's endorsement. Trump's already actively supported Graham, holding rallies and urging voters to support her. A reminder that polls will be open in South Carolina till 7 o'clock this evening. A North Carolina doctor faces multiple charges in connection with a road rage incident.
11: Virginia State Police say 61-year-old Dr. Richard Thomas Araviello fired into the vehicle on Interstate 77 near the North Carolina-Virginia border, striking both sisters in the legs. The sisters were airlifted to a hospital with non-life-threatening injuries. Police say Araviello fled but was arrested about 15 miles away. He faces multiple felony charges and is being held without bond. The details of the road rage incident still not clear. Ted Lindner, Fox News.
9: President Trump insists he's trying to level the playing field with Canada through more tariffs, but his approach would complicate Republicans' efforts to defend their Senate majority in November. Five states with critical Senate races count Canada as a major trading partner. Four of them are along the U.S.-Canadian border. The screwworm is at a fresh threat to the U.S. beef market that is already under a lot of pressure.
12: The Agriculture Department says concern about the New World screwworm are easing. The parasitic flies coming into the U.S. attached to livestock are seen as a major threat to the U.S. cattle industry. The Trump administration previously shut down bovine border crossings, but Monday the White House announced it would open up a cattle crossing in Douglas, Arizona. The move is part of a broader effort to bring down U.S. beef prices. In the future, the administration hopes to reopen crossings in New Mexico and Texas. Tom Graham, Fox News.
9: Selena Gomez's husband, Benny Blanco, has shared results of a five-day pizza diet, proving you can lose weight eating literally anything. He committed to eating one large thin crust pizza from Domino's every day to demonstrate weight loss through unconventional means. Despite setbacks like dropping a slice and others eating his pizza, Blanco says he persevered through the challenge. He expressed fatigue and frustration with the pizza diet by day three, but noted feeling good physically by the end of the experiment. He said he lost 4.7 pounds in 5 days on the pizza diet. From the WGAC 24-hour news traffic and weather center at 7:35 and 69 degrees. I'm Mary Liz Nolan.
13: Yeah, it's kind of like me and Meat Week when she was out of town.
9: I would so do this.
13: Yeah, because she's out of town.
9: Oh, yeah?
13: Yeah, she's, I think, filming Only Murders in the building in London. So.
9: Okay.
13: So he's deciding pizza.
9: Pizza. I could. This is a challenge I could do. Eat pizza for 5 days.
13: Good for. I would like to think that Selena's not reading this.
9: No, let's hope not. No.
13: Maybe she was told, "Hey, I'm gonna have a pizza every day for while you're gone."
9: We won't tell her.
13: Weather on the fives, brought to you by RCS Roofing, rcsroofing.net, where they nail it every time.
14: Today, expect a mix of clouds and some sunshine with a high of 94. Tonight will be mostly clear with a low of 71. Tomorrow will bring humid conditions with a combination of sun and clouds, along with a chance of an afternoon thunderstorm. The high temperature will reach 91. For news, talk, and information, WGAC, I'm AccuWeather meteorologist Joe Lundberg.
13: It's sunny. It's 69 degrees now. 7:36 in the morning. 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
18: The Braves and Green Jackets were both off yesterday. They're back in action tonight. The Braves, though, got a little help from Seattle last night. Cal Raleigh hit three home runs as Seattle beat Philadelphia 9-2. That means the Braves lead the division now by 3.5 games. The Braves host the Dodgers for three games beginning tonight. at Truist Park. The Braves, by the way, have lost three of their last 10, or have only won three of their last 10 ball games, 3-7 over that stretch. The Augusta Green Jackets are home, final home stand of the season. They host Myrtle Beach tonight at SRP Park. Also, embarrassing situation for San Francisco 49ers owner Jed York. He pleads no contest. He was arrested in Ohio for suspicion of engaging in prostitution. Apparently, he agreed to have sexual intercourse with a prostitute for $140. She should be the one mad. He's worth $500 million. His family's worth $8.5 billion. $140. 2020 Sports, Ashley Brown, 95.1 WGAC.
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13: Okay. News talk information, WGAC. It's Augusta's Morning News. 7:42 now, 18 till 8. Going to be a nice day. Nice morning. We'll get to the forecast for you here in just a few minutes. Meant to do this yesterday. Didn't get a chance. We'll tell you why songs stick in your head. Why you get the earworm. Like this. 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
1: 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News Talk Information. WGAC. It's Augusta's Morning News. It's 7:45. 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Here's Joe.
2: Today, expect a mix of clouds and some sunshine with a high of 94. Tonight will be mostly clear with a low of 71. Tomorrow will bring humid conditions with a mix of sun and clouds, along with a chance of an afternoon thunderstorm and a high of 91. Thursday will continue to be humid with intervals of sun, later becoming cloudy with a couple of afternoon thunderstorms and a high of 89. For News Talk and Information, WGAC, I'm AccuWeather meteorologist Joe Lundberg.
1: 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As far as the heat index is concerned, tolerable today. About 3 this afternoon, it's going to feel like 94. 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
1: Okay. News talk, information, WGAC. It's Augusta's morning news, 7:51, 9 till 8. The markets were mixed yesterday. The Dow was up 140. The NASDAQ was down 200. Now futures are up a couple of hundred this morning. Mary Liz, A.B., Joe, John, Mary Liz, with a look at what we're following this morning.
3: A Thompson teenager was reported missing August 6th. Authorities say they're still looking for her. I'll have that story coming up just after 8.
1: Okay. Here's what the folks in Australia are doing. Australia has just made every commercial radio station in Australia admit when a robot is talking to you. The new commercial radio code of practice went into effect July 1st. It requires disclosure whenever a synthetic voice hosts a regular show or reads the news. Not the weather, not the promo, the actual host chair. Here's the part they say nobody's talking about. It's not a ban, it's a permission slip. The regulator basically said, go ahead, use AI as hosts, just tell people.
3: As they should.
1: Yeah. Listeners don't tune in for a voice. They tune in for a person they trust to be there every morning at 6. Well, that's true.
3: Are we AI yet, or is this still us?
1: Well, I'm not really here.
3: Okay.
1: The second that trust needs a disclaimer, the relationship changes, maybe for the better, maybe not. Nobody knows because nobody's tested it at this scale. So when you hear a commercial on a radio station and they're using AI, they have to tell you.
3: This stuff's too real.
1: It is real.
3: Our engineer was in here the other day working on a problem that we have, and he was...
1: That you created?
3: I didn't create it, okay. But it just happened to be in my room.
1: Okay.
3: And he was on the phone with a technician, and it went on and on, the phone call, and he had a speaker on, so I could hear it. And after the whole call was over, he said, I think that was AI. But it sounded like a real person talking to him, responding to every question that he was asking. To me, that's just scary stuff.
1: And it's going to get, well, if you however you think of it, there's going to be more. Let me put it this way. There's going to be more of that coming around.
3: I
1: shouldn't say this, and this is not email worthy, but the first places I heard AI voices were fast food drive-thrus, because on most occasions when you pull up to the drive-thru, you will get,
13: thank you for coming. What would you like?
3: No kidding.
1: But all of a sudden you got, hi, thank you for coming. Can we take your order?
3: You know what? In that case, I would prefer that because at least you can understand it.
1: Will you be using your rewards? We think about this here. There are some commercials that we play that we question as to whether or not they're AI. We don't know. And I don't know why we question what we question, but we do. I don't know why. Speaking strictly voice, not video. I think video, there's something about an AI video. It just looks too perfect. It just looks too distinct. It just looks... you know, there's there are no rough edges. And I think that's not
3: real. But you got to study them. I think I don't think at first glance. Yeah, like there was one time I was looking at a photograph that somebody posted on Facebook, and I can't remember who said to me, "That's AI." How do you know? Look at the hands. The hands are not right.
1: Yeah, I've gotten very leery and weary because, you know, being an animal lover, my feed is full of animal stuff, rescuing animals, things like that, and some of these stories about, you know, I get every now and then, you know, there's a young child outside a gate at a shelter and the dog comes up and hugs them and you know, and it's like, I don't know.
3: Well, my new motto is just don't believe anybody.
1: That's a horrible motto.
3: I know, but at least I don't fall for something.
1: So again, these are the steps they're taking in Australia. I kind of like them. You know, I guess there's going to be some sort of disclaimer on the end of a commercial. Not a real voice. I don't know what it would do. Matter of fact, the voice telling you it's not a real voice is not a real voice.
3: Right. It's complicated.
1: Yep. Weather on the fives. Weather on the fives this morning brought to you by RCS Roofing, rcsroofing.net, where they nail it every time.
2: Today, expect a mix of clouds and some sunshine with a high of 94. Tonight will be mostly clear with a low of 71. Tomorrow, anticipate humid conditions with a mix of sun and clouds leading to an afternoon thunderstorm. The high will reach 91 degrees. For News Talk and Information WGAC, I'm AccuWeather meteorologist Joe Lundberg.
1: All right. Man, it's pleasant. Man, it's nice. Got some sunshine. It's 70. That's it. 70. 4 till 8. 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
3: The State Ethics Commission has fined Keisha Lance Bottoms.
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3: Violating campaign finance laws.
0: The commission's chairman declared.
5: It's an egregious violation of the act.
0: And the verdict from a former prosecutor.
6: It smells bad.
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2: Operation Economic Outcast. Gianna Gelosi, Fox News. That is what the Trump administration is calling its new plan to impose punishing sanctions on countries and entities that do business with Iran.
3: Treasury Secretary Scott Bessent launched Operation Economic Outcast, warning of strong sanctions against nations doing business with Iran.
4: It is now a time for world leaders to make a decision between prosperity and isolation.
3: Bessent says a process of level setting is underway to let countries know what is expected of them.
4: It is no longer acceptable to operate in the gray spaces of this conflict.
3: Iran's currency hit a record low Monday, and the United Arab Emirates announced last week it is suspending all trade and financial transactions with Iran. At the White House, Jared Halpern, Fox News.
2: Meantime, Canada will reportedly unveil new retaliatory tariffs against the U.S. today. It's the latest escalation between the two nations and Canada's response after President Trump told Canadian leaders to fall in line.
5: President Trump posting on Truth Social in part on January 1st, 2027. Tariffs on all cars, trucks, both large and small, automotive parts and steel will be increased to 50%. Built in the U.S. and there are zero tariffs. Canada will be treated like a state no longer. The goods represent about 5% of Canadian exports to the U.S. and are worth roughly $20 billion. Canada is responding.

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3: Today, expect a mix of clouds and some sunshine with a high of 94. Tonight will be mostly clear with a low of 71. Tomorrow will bring humid conditions with a combination of sun and clouds, along with a chance of an afternoon thunderstorm. The high temperature will reach 91. For News Talk and Information, WGAC, I'm AccuWeather meteorologist Joe Lundberg.
4: Good morning. We're coming up on 6 minutes after 8 o'clock. I'm Mary Liz Nolan in the WGAC 24-hour News Traffic and Weather Center. South Carolina Republicans return to the polls today to replace the late U.S. Senator Lindsey Graham on the fall general election ballot. The finalists for the GOP nomination are Graham's sister, Darlene. She was appointed to serve out the remainder of her brother's current term. And U.S. Representative Ralph Norman, a five-term congressman who ran for governor earlier this year. Darlene Graham placed first in the August 11th special primary, but fell short of the vote majority needed to avoid the runoff today. She got 33% of the vote compared to about 25% for Norman. The polls are open until 7 o'clock this evening. The search continues for a Thompson girl who now has been missing for nearly 3 weeks. The Thompson Police Department says 15-year-old Jaria Allen was last seen August 6th, but officials say there have been no confirmed sightings of her ever since. Officials are asking for any information that could lead to her safe return. In Richmond County, the sheriff's office is looking for a man wanted for sexually assaulting a 14-year-old girl on Sunday. The alleged incident took place in the 2500 block of Gerbing Road. Authorities continue to look for 32-year-old Natrell Ray in connection with the alleged assault. Ray is Black, 6'3". He weighs 180 pounds and is a registered sex offender. WGAC News Time, 7 minutes after 8. The Supreme Court's decision clearing one obstacle to the enactment of President Trump's order on mail voting may not mean the order ultimately takes effect for the elections in November.
5: This was a 6-3 vote in favor of this, a major win for President Trump. It lifts a lower court block that prevented the administration from implementing key parts of Trump's March executive order, which called for the federal government to create lists of voters eligible to receive federal ballots. It requires states to provide information so the Postal Service can verify that voters on those lists are eligible. The administration argues that the goal is to protect election integrity and prevent ballots from going to people who are not eligible. But Democratic officials in 23 states and D.C. sued to block the order. They argue that the president is overstepping his authority and the Constitution gives states the primary role in administering elections.
4: The Trump administration is preparing to revoke the visas of up to 200,000 foreigners who have applied for or are currently seeking asylum status in the U.S. If it happens, the move would be the largest single mass revocation of visas in U.S. history and would also likely face legal challenges. Unless challenged or revised, the State Department is expected to announce in the coming weeks the revocation of so-called B-1 and B-2 visas issued between 2016 and 2026, whose holders have sought asylum or are now seeking asylum. That's according to State Department documents obtained by the Associated Press. And a judge has granted Maria Avia's request to collect nearly $13 million from singer Chris Brown's royalties and tour income following a 2020 dog attack at his home in Los Angeles. Avia was awarded $12.9 million after jurors found Brown and his company liable for negligence in the attack that left her with permanent facial scarring, nerve damage, and also partial vision loss. Brown argued that Avia should not have entered parts of the property without security present and that the dog involved was a security animal, but the jury sided with Avia. From the WGAC 24-hour news traffic and weather center, we're coming up on 10 minutes after 8 and it's 69 degrees. I'm Mary Liz Nolan.
2: Okay. Odds and ends here this morning. Let me do this. We joke on the show from time to time. You know, about things like Garth Brooks is coming to Guitar Pro. He's not. Kenny Chesney coming to Guitar Pro. He's not.
4: You're sure?
2: Pretty much.
4: Yeah, okay.
2: But we're all in the family here. Mm-hmm. Guitar Pro is not our event, but it's our sister station's event. They announced today, and they're doing it two nights now because of the construction there at the arena.
4: Hopefully, this is the last year to be at the Bell, and we'll be in the new arena.
2: Yeah, they want to do graduations.
4: Yes.
2: They announced today Carly Pierce.
4: Yep, that's a biggie.
2: I'm a big fan of Carly Pierce.
4: Are you going to go finally?
2: I don't know.
4: Okay. I'll go for you.
2: Well,
4: I don't think I've ever missed one.
2: Here's the problem. I and I've asked management about this. I give my tickets away to a friend. And the friend, you know, and when it became two, that was a different, you know, you want to go to both of them? Yeah. So it's really hard now you get in this position to go, well, I'm keeping them this time.
4: I think you're
2: especially
4: entitled
2: when it gets good. You know, hey, it really gets, you know, especially when it's, you know, a larger, I'm keeping them this time.
4: I think it would be okay if you did.
2: Okay. I don't know.
4: I think a lot of people will be excited when they hear Carly Pierce is coming.
2: Yep. What else was I going to mention? Oh, we're going to talk about why songs stick in your head, earworms.
4: I'd love to know that because sometimes you would do anything to get the earworm to go away.
2: Scientific name for this, involuntary musical imagery. Researchers estimate that more than 90% of people get tunes stuck in their head at least once a week. And while the earworms can be irritating, they're harmless. One reason songs get stuck in your head is because your brain is wired for it. Your brain uses many systems at the same time when you listen to music, including one known as phonological loop. I loved them as a band. Saw them in a club one night. Phonological loop.
4: Okay.
2: It's the part of your working memory that temporarily stores and replays sounds like a lyric to a song. Think of it as the brain's mental notepad. Because the brain recognizes and repeats patterns, catchy songs can get looped in this part of your memory. The phonological loop also tends to get hung up on unfinished sequences because your brain wants to complete them. This could explain why you need to hear only a little bit of the song. Nee, nee, nee.
4: No, don't do that one. Oh. If I have that in my ear all day today.
2: Many pop songs are written to linger this way. Studies have found most earworms tend to have simple melodies, upbeat tempos, musical patterns easy to remember. In the story, they use, and I don't know why they go back 60 plus years. Remember the song Sugar Sugar?
4: Oh, yeah.
2: By the Archies?
4: Yep.
2: Sugar, dun, dun,
4: dun, dun, dun. So irritating.
2: Mm-hmm. They use that, and they say Sugar Sugar, for instance, fits the formula perfectly. Memory also plays a major role. Psychologists suggest that even if you hear just a short part of a song, sugar, dun, dun, dun, it can trigger your brain's memory networks to replay the rest of the song. Emotional memories like seeing a particular person or visiting a special place, or maybe it's a special time of the year.
4: You're trying to upset me this morning.
2: If you just can't take the song on the loop anymore, a couple of tricks. Cleveland Clinic suggests you listen to the entire song, and that might satisfy your brain's desire to complete the loop. If that doesn't work, listen to another song. Or try to refocus your brain. take a walk, do a puzzle. Some studies have even found chewing gum helps.
4: Chewing gum? Okay, I'll do whatever. Have you ever had it interrupt your sleep?
2: I don't know about that. I don't know about that.
4: Oh, you're in the middle of a dream and then that stupid song comes back. Folks, I'll hit them for you as soon as we get off the air.
2: But I get the earworm all the time.
4: Oh, I do too.
2: I will. I don't know why. Elvis Presley, Are You Lonesome Tonight? I don't know if I'm...
4: That one?
2: Yeah, weird. I don't know if I'm checking microphones. Are you lonesome tonight? I don't know if I'm checking mics or whatever I'm doing. But for some reason, you know, I make a joke about Sugar Sugar. Well, that's even an older song that gets stuck in my head.
4: I'm going to start singing Feelings to you every morning. So that gets stuck in your
2: nothing
4: head.
2: Nothing more than feelings in my playlist. It'll be fine. It'll be fine. So, yeah, rarely. And to that article's point, I don't get a lot of current songs stuck in my head. And I think that has to do with melody and things like that. I don't know that they're as melodic today as they once were. I'm drawn to a melody. It's the melody that I hear first when I listen to a song, before the words.
4: I think the last one that I had a hard time, like, stop it, get out of my head, was Choosing Texas. And I love that song.
2: Yeah.
4: But you hear it over and over and over. And then I was like, oh, stop moving.
2: By the way, speaking of Choosing Texas, I think 19th now consecutive week.
4: Yep. She's breaking records.
2: Yeah. I think Mariah Carey's at 22 with All I Want for Christmas or something. One of the Mariah Carey's.
4: Mariah's going to have something done to her to make sure she doesn't
2: take that title. So, I think 19 consecutive weeks now for Miss Lightly.
4: Good for you. Hey, Ella's fella, go ahead and brag on your girl there.
2: I just did, didn't I?
4: Yeah, you did. I just thought, if you need to say anything else, wonder.
2: Is she coming to guitar
4: play? Not that I'm aware of, but boy, I can assure you, John will not be giving up his tickets.
2: I will not be giving up the tickets for that the case. Weather on the Fives, brought to you by RCS Roofing, rcsroofing.net, where they nail it every time.
3: Today, expect a mix of clouds and some sunshine with a high of 94. Tonight will be mostly clear with a low of 71. Tomorrow will bring humid conditions with a mix of sun and clouds, along with a chance of an afternoon thunderstorm and a high of 91. Thursday will continue to be humid with intervals of sun, later becoming cloudy with a couple of afternoon thunderstorms and a high of 89. For News Talk and Information, WGAC, I'm AccuWeather meteorologist Joe Lundberg.
2: All right, thanks, Joe. It's sunny and 70. It's 8:17, News Talk Information, WGAC.
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13: Well, the high school football season is underway, and there were some terrific performances over the weekend in week one. You'll have a chance to vote for the player of the week at Two State Sports with Ashley Brown on Facebook. We'll announce the winner Thursday night on the Thursday Night Huddle right here on WGAC. Well, the Braves were off last night, but they got some help from Seattle. Cal Raleigh's having a terrible year, but he hit three home runs last night as Seattle beat Philadelphia 9-2. That means the Braves' lead in the division is up to 3.5 games. The Braves host the Dodgers for three games at Truist Park beginning tonight. Atlanta, 3-7 over their last 10 games. The Augusta Green Jackets are also back in action after a night off. The Jackets have won two in a row. They will host Myrtle Beach. It's the final home homestand of the season. They host Myrtle Beach for a handful of games, and then they're on the road, and that is it for the season for the Green Jackets. It's been a good one, but they're going to miss the playoffs this year, it looks like. 6:35 first pitch tonight. 2020 Sports, Ashley Brown, 95.1 WGAC.
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2: News talk information, WGAC. It's Augusta's morning news. Morning, 8:22 now. Markets were mixed yesterday. The Dow up 140. NASDAQ down 200, but Dow futures this morning now up around 300. With Mary Liz and Joe, AB and John, Mary Liz with a look at what we're following this morning.
4: More than 60% of South Carolina voters have already been to the polls for today's special election. I'll have that story coming up at 8:30.
2: Okay. It's the time of the year. We're getting close to fall. The angels that make Oreo cookies come out with new flavors.
4: Oh, yes, they do. Are there some good ones?
2: I don't know. That's up to you. Let's see. Three limited edition flavors hit grocery stores yesterday. Banana pudding. Banana pudding features banana and vanilla pudding flavored cream between two vanilla wafer cookies. Deep fried. Deep fried Oreo uses fried dough-flavored cookies with layers of dark chocolate and fried dough-flavored cream.
4: Okay, I might be in on that one.
2: And chicken and waffles.
4: Oh, heck no.
2: Chicken
4: no.
2: and waffles Oreo combines sweet and savory flavors meant to resemble fried chicken and maple syrup. The cookies also feature a waffle texture design.
4: Whose stupid idea was that? We don't mix chicken, waffles, and Oreos.
2: They hit stores yesterday, available for a limited time while supplies last.
4: Those are going to be sitting there a while.
2: Fans can vote for the flavor they want and see a return. So it would come back, you know, I guess permanently or somewhat permanently. Go to the Oreos Twist Lick Vote website. Let's see what the winner, year supply. of Oreo cookies.
4: Well, I could go for that.
2: Mm-hmm. You don't like the chicken and the waffles?
4: No, I love chicken and waffles.
2: By the way, that's not a new sandwich at the at God's Chicken.
4: I saw that. Now, mm-hmm. that might be good. Did you see the price tag on it?
2: Well, they're all that way now.
4: It was 11 something.
2: As a meal, I think.
4: Mm.
2: I think as a meal. I think you it's think? 7 and some change by
4: okay.
2: itself.
4: Yikes.
2: But you go to McDonald's and the darn burger's like 5 something.
4: You can't get out of a fast food place with a family of 4 for under $50 anymore. It's crazy.
2: It's fast food.
4: I know.
2: Used to be the thing you know, let me just do this. Let me just pay a lot of money for this.
4: Yeah.
2: Okay, so I got to go to the store today.
4: No, we're not doing the chicken and waffles. Don't bring some in tomorrow for taste testing. The banana one, okay, but the fried Oreo one sounds really good. It sounds really, really
2: okay,
4: good.
2: Okay, well, I could bring in all three.
4: Or you could just bring, because we're cutting back, because our budget for the show has been cut back a little bit.
2: Wait,
4: year.
2: I just got the blood results back. I'm golden. I can eat whatever I want until they do that again.
4: I guess so. Yeah. No, I'm not taste testing chicken and waffle Oreos.
2: Well, how bad can it be?
4: Bad? Yeah, it can be bad.
2: No, they wouldn't let it be bad.
4: My name is not Mikey. I don't eat everything. Not on an Oreo.
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3: Today, expect a mix of clouds and some sunshine with a high of 94. Tonight will be mostly clear with a low of 71. Tomorrow, anticipate humid conditions with a mix of sun and clouds leading to an afternoon thunderstorm. The high will reach 91 degrees. For News Talk and Information WGAC, I'm AccuWeather meteorologist Joe Lundberg.
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3: 8:30 with Augusta's Morning News. Here's Mary Liz Nolan.
4: Good morning. South Carolina Republicans are headed back to the polls today to replace the late U.S. Senator Lindsey Graham on the fall general election ballot. Finalists for the nomination include Graham's sister, Darlene. She was appointed to serve out the remainder of her brother's current term. And also Representative Ralph Norman. He ran for governor earlier this year. Darlene Graham was first in the August 11 special primary, but fell short of the vote majority needed to win the election outright. Today's runoff has polls open until 7 o'clock this evening. Election officials say nearly 63,700 votes have already been cast during the 3 days of early voting leading up to today's special runoff. That is nearly 2,000 more than cast early during the first GOP primary election to name a replacement for the late Senator Lindsey Graham on the November ballot. Polls across the state, again, are open until 7 this evening. From the Richmond County Sheriff's Office this morning, they say they are looking for a woman who has been reported missing. 35-year-old Shanina Evans was last seen on Monday around 7 p.m. near the CVS pharmacy at the 1500 block of Walton Way. Authorities say she is black, 5'4", weighs 220 pounds. She was last seen on foot wearing a pink tank top with pink shorts. Evans reportedly suffers from schizophrenia. If you have any information, contact the Richmond County Sheriff's Office. Meanwhile, the search continues for a Thompson girl who's been missing for nearly 3 weeks. The Thompson Police Department says 15-year-old Jaria Allen was last seen August 6th. Officials say there have been no confirmed sightings of her ever since. Officials are asking for any information that could lead to her safe return. This is the time of the year when doctors start seeing an increase in the number of cold, flu, and RSV cases. Health officials say they're also seeing an uptick in the number of COVID-19 cases being reported. The increase in upper respiratory illnesses traditionally begins when students head back to school and germs are spread in the classroom. For the first time since March, cases of COVID have been on the rise in every state, with southern states recording the most cases. WGAC News Time, 8:32. After a month of testimony, jurors in the Lindsey Clancy murder trial are set to hear from the final witnesses in that case.
21: Kirk Heilbrunn, a psychologist, will resume his testimony after saying before the court yesterday that he believes Lindsey Clancy killed her three young children because she planned on killing herself and she wanted to spare them the pain of dealing with her suicide. He also brought up her Catholic faith, something the defense objected to. They asked for a mistrial, but the judge said no. The jury will ultimately decide if Clancy's convicted of three counts of first-degree murder. She faces life in prison without parole, but if the jury finds that she's not criminally responsible, she'll be committed to a state mental hospital.
4: WGAC News Time is now 8:33. The Trump administration's preparing to revoke the visas of up to 200,000 foreigners who have applied for or are currently seeking asylum status in the U.S. If that happens, the move will be the largest single mass revocation of visas in U.S. history and will likely face some legal challenges. Remember the couple who climbed to the top of the Empire State Building in New York City last month? Well, they were arrested when they got down. They were in court yesterday.
0: Prosecutors have charged the couple with three felonies: burglary, reckless endangerment, and criminal mischief. Prison time up to 7 years. Now, the couple did appear in court today briefly. Then they went outside and did what they usually do for the cameras: kiss. Now, asked if they should reimburse the city for police expenses associated with their social media stunt, the couple did not respond. Back in July, Nikolau, 33, Kuznetsov, 32, bought tickets to the Empire State Building observation deck. According to police, they hid overnight, then broke a lock the next morning to access a trap door that led to the radio tower, where they climbed to the top and allegedly to get engaged. According to Nikolau's father, however, it was an act. The couple were already married.
4: WGAC News Time, 8:35. We have two traffic accidents to report. One is in the 2600 block of Deansbridge Road, the other in the 1700 block of Gordon Highway. 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From the WGAC 24-hour news traffic and weather center, I'm Mary Liz Nolan.
2: Mm-hmm. Okay. Thank you, ma'am. Yes, and weather. 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
3: Today, expect a mix of clouds and some sunshine with a high of 94. Tonight will be mostly clear with a low of 71. Tomorrow will bring humid conditions with a combination of sun and clouds, along with a chance of an afternoon thunderstorm. The high temperature will reach 91. For news, talk, and information, WGAC, I'm AccuWeather meteorologist Joe Lundberg.
2: All right, thanks, Joe. Later on this afternoon, 3 or so, it's going to feel like 94 degrees, so just kind of keep that in mind. But right now, some sunshine and 70 and 836. News, talk, information, WGAC.
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13: Well, a very embarrassing situation going on for San Francisco 49ers majority owner Jed York. He has pled no contest after being arrested in Ohio to suspicion of engaging in prostitution. Apparently, he answered an ad with a known prostitution ring and was offered to have sexual intercourse for $140. He was arrested again and has been released. He could face fines and penalties, but likely no jail time. $500 million, that's what he's worth. The family is worth $8.5 billion. The Atlanta Braves off last night. Seattle beat Philadelphia 9-2. That means the Braves' lead of the division is 3.5. The Braves have lost 7 of their last 10. They host the Dodgers tonight at Truist Park. And the high school football season got underway this weekend. Some great performances. You can vote for the player of the week. There will be several nominated players. Vote at Two State Sports with Ashley Brown on Facebook. The winner will be announced here on WGAC Thursday during the Thursday night huddle. 2020 Sports, Ashley Brown, 95.1 WGAC.
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2: Okay. News Talk Information, WGAC, and Augusta's Morning News. Markets were mixed yesterday. The Dow was up 140. The NASDAQ was down 200. But Dow futures this morning are up near 300. So we'll keep our fingers crossed for that. Got the business review next. Talk to the folks. Talk to Jeff Hahn from Beacon Automotive. Glenn will be here at 9. The boys at noon. Austin at 3. Thank you for taking the time to listen. Always nice of you to do that. Have a great day. And we'll see you tomorrow. So long. Bye-bye.
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2: Okay, welcome in Augusta Business Review, News Talk Information, WGAC. I'm John Patrick, joined again this morning by Jeff Horn from Beacon Automotive, Lewiston Road in Grovetown. 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How are you, Jeff?
15: I'm doing pretty good. How are you doing this morning?
2: I am okay. You know, I think I've gone down this path with you before, but I'm curious. I'm assuming as a young Jeff Horn, before you did this and made money, you always probably had your head in under a hood. Were you a car geek as a kid?
15: I did. I grew up, you know, doing it with my dad and, okay, and working on cars and stuff like that. So yeah, it's something that I've been doing ever since I've been a little boy. I mean, I can remember being towing home my first vehicle at about 5 years old. My dad had me in the seat with a rope tied off, you know, chain on it, and pulled me to the house.
2: All very safe.
15: With me sitting in the seat, hitting the brake every time I saw the brake light come on.
2: Okay, so let me ask you this. Before you got paid to do this, and I guess you were working on cars, what was the biggest job you ever did? I mean, what was the biggest job you ever did before you got paid to do this? You know, sort of for fun.
15: Probably a timing job.
2: Okay. And that's still a big deal and a laborious task these days, right?
15: Yeah, absolutely. It was a lot harder back then. I did it in a driveway at my friend's house for his car.
2: Okay. So were you the guy they called on when the car wasn't going?
15: That was me.
2: Okay.
15: I had friends and stuff in the military that would call on me when the car wasn't running.
2: All right. When you and I get together, it does seem like, especially this time of year, we talk about air conditioning service. But you were telling me before we went on the air, you've been crazy busy, and a lot of it is air conditioning service.
15: It is.
2: What are we doing? Are we just not paying attention?
15: No, everybody's paying attention. It's just when it's 100 degrees outside with the heat index, it gets up to about 105 to 110. If that thing is not working like we'd like it to work, we're going to notice it really, really, really quick. And so we're getting a lot of vehicles in here where the AC is just not, you know, just not holding up and is not working as efficient as we would like it to work.
2: I'm going to ask you this question because I think Lisa and I, or at least I think this about the two cars that we have. The more expensive the car, and it doesn't have to be that expensive, or maybe the least expensive the car, does the air conditioning work differently? Here's why I'm asking. Lisa has a smaller, less expensive car than I do. And I don't think the air conditioning works great in that car.
15: You know, sometimes with some of the more economical cars, mm-hmm, people think they notice that, but all AC systems are basically, you know, the same system. Now, some of them are a little more advanced with more features and more options that they have on it. The higher price of the vehicle, you know, you get into the his and her, you get into a lot more,
2: sure,
15: of the modules and stuff that switch all that kind of stuff. And so it does make a difference as far as that's concerned. But, you know, the basic AC system, it all works off the same premises.
2: So what are you seeing? It just needs service. Is it really the harsh weather we've had lately, or has it got some age to it?
15: you know, a lot of it's got some age to it. We get a lot of cars in here that's got a little bit of age on them and stuff like that. And of course, when you get that and you're pumping through, you know, high pressures through an AC system, if there's a weak spot in the system, it will find it.
6: And we got to take our break. Can you, despite the age of the car, can you deliver the AC as to what it used to be, or can you do better than what it used to be?
15: Typically, we can get it, but working back to its, you know, originally
6: factory
15: how it was
6: specs.
15: Supposed to work,
6: okay.
15: And how you when the car was first purchased.
6: Okay. We're talking with Jeff Hahn from Beacon Automotive on Lewiston Road. The phone number is 706-305-1203. We're going to take our break. We're coming right back. Don't go away. You're listening to the Augusta Business Review here, News Talk WGAC.
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6: Welcome back to the Augusta Business Review here, News Talk, WGAC. I'm John Patrick. That gentleman right there is Jeff Hahn from Beacon Automotive, Lewiston Road. The website is beaconautocsra.com, and the number is 706-305-1203. I think I've asked you this before, Jeff. Incrementally, do you realize your air conditioner isn't working, or is it more often than not, you know, it's not as cool, or is it more often than not, it's just not cool?
15: more often than not, it's just not cool.
6: Okay.
15: You know, every so often we do get a couple folks come in, feel like, you know, it's just not as cool, but everything seems to be working fine. We get in the car, we're getting good cold air out of the system. But there again, when you're running some of these temperatures outside that we've been getting here the last few weeks, it can sometimes feel like, you know, it takes a little extra longer for your AC system to cool down the car. You know, after it's been sitting out there in that sun all day and it's got up to 100 and something degrees inside the car, I mean, it does take an extra minute sometimes to cool that car down.
0: And is some of this and the work that you're doing and how busy you are, is that a byproduct of people holding on to their cars longer? They're not old cars, but they're older cars.
15: No, people are holding on to their cars. You know, the price of cars have gone up. I think they said the other day the average cost of a car, just a car, is about $50,000. And, you know, that was reported on the radio when I was listening to
0: one
15: of these.
0: Well, then it must be true, Jeff, if it was on the radio.
15: Huh?
0: It must be true if it was on the radio.
15: Well, if you hear it on the radio.
0: So... Yeah, I get, people are holding on to them longer. How many can you continue to repair an AC? I mean, the AC is not the thing that's going to stop the car from running. But I'm assuming, you know, you have it for X amount of years and you got to bring it in and it gets repaired. You have it for X amount of years and you bring it in later to get repaired. The AC is not going to stop the car from running.
15: Right. It can sometimes. Sometimes what? The compressor can go bad.
0: Huh?
15: And that will cause everything runs off of one belt. You know, pretty much all the cars today have only one belt on there that powers everything. So if the compressor locks up, it can cause your belt damage and so forth. And if that happens, then of course you can't drive the car until you replace that AC compressor. We do have that happen every so often.
0: Do the air conditioners in today's automobiles have a shelf life?
15: You know, typically you're looking at about 7 to 10 years in that range. They typically seem to be lasting. And sometimes we get some that are a little bit older, but sometimes we get some that are a little bit younger.
0: And how do you treat somebody that comes in? They want to be preventative. And maybe I've done this with you with tires. They want to be preventative and they come in and say, hey, you know, Jeff, the car is 6. Take a look at the AC. Just, you know, and if it's beginning to have some age on it, just fix it.
15: We do. I mean, a lot of times we'll go through, we'll make sure everything's clean, that you got a good cabin filter inside of it, that your condenser's clean, doesn't have a bunch of grime on it. Then we take a look at your levels and make sure that your levels are just fine, and put a little black light on it to make sure there's no leaks inside the system. Those are things we can do to be kind of a little preventive maintenance.
0: All right. Tell me again. You've done this before with me. Tell me again about the importance or why it's important, this cabin filter that over the last 15 years has come into play. And at some point, somebody's going to look at the car. Oh, you got to deal with the cabin filter. What's the importance?
15: Well, a lot of times we get some cars in that they say it's not blowing quite as cold. We pull the cabin filter out. The cabin filter's completely clogged up. We put a new cabin filter in it, and guess what? The air works a lot more efficiently, and it blows a lot cooler. So, I mean, that cabin filter is very important, just like it is in your house. If that thing gets clogged up, it can restrict airflow.
0: What gums it up?
15: Just stuff off the road and stuff like that. Leaves that get sucked up into them. The moisture sometimes in your AC system will cause grime to get up in there and stuff like that. Just stick to it.
0: So the people in the car won't gum it up?
15: No, typically not. I mean, a lot of times it comes from other things.
0: Okay. All right. He's Jeff Horn from Beacon. Beacon

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7: Bringing down the hammer, CJ Pop of Fox News. Treasury Secretary Scott Bessent laying down the law on Iran. Fox's Trey Yinks in Tel Aviv.
8: Among the new sanctions includes an expanded list of secondary sanctions targeting digital assets, technology, gold, aviation, and shipping. In addition, the Treasury Department sanctioned nearly 60 entities, individuals, and vessels in multiple jurisdictions. The actions go after what the department describes as a network of shadow fleet vessels operating across many different countries. Iranian officials threatened retaliation to the economic measures. Another tanker was struck in the Strait of Hormuz with an unknown projectile while transiting the U.S.-approved southern route. The vessel had damage caused to its engine room and was disabled.
7: President Trump pokes the bear, floating the idea of changing the name of Lake Ontario to Lake America, posting on Truth Social, since he does not expect to do much business with Ontario any longer. It's part of the trade dispute with Canada, which is expected to reveal its retaliatory tariffs today. Second Lady Usha Vance responding to Michigan Democratic Senate candidate Abdul El Sayed, who suggested Vance's grandfather would have rejected her.
9: I have to admit, I kind of laughed because, yes, I had never met JD's mama and papa, but I do know and love the children that they raised, you know, his mom, his aunt and uncle, and they have never been anything but incredibly loving. I mean, his aunt is like a second mother to me.
7: This from a Fox Friends exclusive that airs Wednesday morning. The U.S. Supreme Court hands President Trump a major victory.
10: It lifts a lower court block that prevented the administration from implementing key parts of Trump's March executive order, which called for the federal government to create lists of voters eligible to receive federal ballots. It requires states to provide information so the Postal Service can verify that voters on those lists are eligible.
7: That is Fox's Alex Hogan reporting. 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
6: A trade war heats up. Gianna Gelosi, Fox News. Canada expected to announce retaliatory tariffs against the United States after President Trump told Canadian leaders to fall in line, taunting our neighbor to the north further today by threatening to rename Lake Ontario Lake America.
7: President Trump announcing on social media the U.S. is giving serious consideration to renaming Lake Ontario Lake America as the trade war with Canada intensifies. In a post on Truth Social, he suggested it was under consideration because the U.S. did not expect to be doing, quote, much business, unquote, any longer with Ontario, which is Canada's most populous province and home to its auto industry. Lake Ontario, which straddles the U.S.-Canada border between New York State and the province of Ontario, gets its name from the Iroquoian word meaning Great Lake or Lake of Shining Waters. Lillian Wu, Fox News.
6: The U.S. announcing Operation Economic Outcast, the goal to isolate Iran by economically choking it off from the rest of the world. Fox's Trey Yinks in Tel Aviv.
8: Among the new sanctions includes an expanded list of secondary sanctions targeting digital assets, technology, gold, aviation, and shipping. In addition, the Treasury Department sanctioned nearly 60 entities, individuals, and vessels in multiple jurisdictions. The actions go after what the department describes as a network of shadow fleet vessels operating across many different countries. Iranian officials threatened retaliation to the economic measures. Another tanker was struck in the Strait of Hormuz with an unknown projectile while transiting the U.S.-approved southern route. The vessel had damage caused to its engine room and was disabled.
6: Meantime, a federal judge rejected Jeffrey Epstein associate Ghislaine Maxwell's request to overturn her conviction, ruling Maxwell's petition was meritless and the Epstein file she highlighted as evidence in her defense actually only incriminated her further. She was convicted on sex trafficking charges, sentenced to 20 years in prison. America's listening to Fox News.
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0: there have been no confirmed sightings ever since. Officials say they're asking for any information that could help lead to her safe return. Nearly 70 Augusta University students have been named recipients of Georgia's new Dreams Scholarship. That program is Georgia's first statewide need-based scholarship program for students at the state's 26 Regents Institutions and Technical College System of Georgia. The 70 recipients at AU were selected from a field of more than 440 applicants and may receive up to $3,000 for the current academic year. In the last fiscal year, officials say AU awarded more than $64 million in scholarships, grants, and loans to students, with more than half receiving either the Hope or Zell Miller grants. WGAC News Time is 3:07. The forecast is coming up next.
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11: Tonight will be mostly clear with a low of 70. Tomorrow, expect a humid day with a mix of sun and clouds leading to an afternoon thunderstorm. The high will reach 90. Tomorrow night, there will be an evening thunderstorm. Otherwise, it will be partly cloudy and humid with a low of 70. For news, talk, and information, WGAC, I'm AccuWeather meteorologist Joe Lundberg.
0: 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They nail it every time. Sunny skies, 91 degrees at 10 minutes after 3 o'clock. I'm Gail Mino with the WGAC 24-Hour News, Traffic, and Weather Center.
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sunny and warm Tuesday afternoon. Man, I was in such a good mood and totally bummed out now. It's amazing the effect that someone you never knew, you never met. I never had the pleasure of meeting the woman. And I can honestly say, I don't know that I've ever bought, I've bought a number of singles, online digital singles. I don't know that I've ever bought a Dolly Parton record except for the one that I'm about to play for you. Ironically, and this is honest to goodness truth here, ironically, I'm in a play right now, beautiful, the Carole King story, that not only tells the story of Carole King and her husband, boyfriend, then husband, Jerry Goffin, who wrote an enormous amount of incredible music, but it also tells the story of their best friends, Barry Mann and Cynthia Weil, who wrote also a ton of great music, including You've Lost That Lovin' Feelin' by the Righteous Brothers, and then later on Hall & Oates. But this one, ladies and gentlemen, if I remember correctly how to hit the button. Yeah. Love this tune. I just want to hear it all the way through. Bear with me here. The Austin Road Show.

0: An amazing songwriter in her own right, no doubt about it. But one of my favorite songs she ever did was that one written by Barry Mann and Cynthia Weil. Here You Come Again. My goodness gracious. By the way, do you remember her character name in 9 to 5?
1: I don't.
0: Dorley Rhodes. How about that? I was honored to share a name with her for a minute, even if it was Maple Leaf. Like I said, not quite sure how to say thanks to somebody that entertained us as well and as much as she did. I mean, she did it all.
1: It just occurred to me while we were talking, Chris O'Kelly and I were talking about it, and I was like, you know, I remember my mom taking me to the theater to see Best Little Whorehouse in Texas.
0: And how old were you?
1: I had to look it up because I thought I was about 10, but I was actually 12 when that came out. So, but still, she was so protective of me, and so I was so sheltered in so many ways. But in things like that,
0: it was Dolly,
1: and I loved Dolly, so there was no me not going to see that.
0: An equally odd thing, because there was never a woman more straight laced than my grandmother. No, my grandmother Mimi. She never drank. She was teetotaler. I think wine at New Year's or champagne at New Year's. Never drank liquor, never drank beer, none of that. Didn't much care for it when anybody else did either. Very, very church-going woman. She loved Dolly Parton. And the only copy of any kind of off-color anything I ever saw in her house was when Dolly Parton was on the cover of Playboy magazine. And she wanted to read the article. My grandmother wanted to read the article. And because she loved the pictures of Dolly in it, they were all clothed. Mm-hmm. She didn't have the heart to throw it away. Somehow, 12-year-old Austin found that thing. I don't know how I did.
1: of course she did.
0: Anyway, I always read it for the articles, right? But man alive, she did it all. She was a writer, a producer, an incredible vocalist.
1: Well, her TV show too came along when I was at an age in that.
0: Her TV show.
1: Yeah.
0: The Porter Wagoner show?
1: Well, she had a little show herself too.
0: I didn't know that. I knew that she, she did because it had
1: a variety. It had
0: the butterflies. That's right.
1: Yeah.
0: And it would start off with Jolene.
1: Yeah. Yeah.
0: That's right. Of course, who she wrote I Will Always Love You For.
1: Yeah.
0: Porter Wagoner, which, folks, you want to see something funny? Go look up Porter Wagoner at the height of his career. he was the redneckiest rhinestone, dime store cheap. Now, I'm not knocking his music. I'm just saying, I had to play a lot of it. The Country Roots Show, Gee-many almighty. That was my broadcasting boot camp was hosting the Country Roots Show. I actually was the voice and the physical hands on the turntable, spinning those records. Hey, George, it was a duty that I could not turn down because it was literally the owners of the radio station, Randy Watkins and Pat Blanchard, who would come in on alternate Saturdays. Randy would come in one Saturday, Pat the next, and I would play those Country Roots songs. So I played, God knows, in the mid-80s, I was playing Porter Wagoner. God, one of these days, I'm going to be standing at the pearly gates, and they're going to say, Mr. Rhodes, a lot of people said a lot of things about you, but you hosted the Country Roots Show for 3 years on WMTZ in Augusta. You've been to hell. You go right in. You go right in. But anyway, and they would throw in some old Dolly back in those days, too.
1: Right, yeah.
0: Always loved her. But the
1: I had a Dolly Parton Barbie doll.
0: Really?
1: I did. Yeah.
0: Was it top heavy?
1: It was. She actually was much more realistic than the other because I had also, what was his name? Donnie Marie. I had the Donnie Marie dolls.
0: Really? And, oh, wow. In purple?
1: Yeah. They had the purple outfits. Purple. Yeah, the purple outfits. And who else? Farrah Fawcett and the $6 Million Man.
0: So let me real quick mention something about Dolly's incredible talent as a businesswoman. She parlayed Dollywood into hundreds of millions of dollars in fortune. Matter of fact, somebody a few minutes ago, I was flipping around satellite radio on the way in. Somebody mentioned that they thought that she was worth north of $1 billion. And that would not surprise me at all, given the way they value music rights these days.
1: Well, not just that, but her other ventures, too. Well, yeah. She did all kind of things.
0: But
1: very entrepreneurial.
0: She made more money off of Whitney Houston's version of I Will Always Love You than any song that she ever had anything to do with. And you know, at the very beginning, when that song was a big hit, people said, oh, she's ripping you off. I said, ripping me off? No. She said, you know, I was begging her to sing that because I knew what her range was. Dolly talking about Whitney Houston. See, I knew what her range was. And I knew that she could nail it, and she did. And she's, I'll never forget driving down the road and hearing that song on the radio for the first time. And I pulled over, and she said it moved me to tears. She said I'd heard it before, but as I was watching in traffic, other people listening to it as well. She was back in the days when everybody listened to the radio for music. It was an incredibly moving moment, and it was the biggest song of the year. Tremendous talent, Dolly Parton. Passing away at the age of 80. You knew she was sick because she had bowed out of several recent concert tours and kept saying, I'm hoping to get back soon, but it was never. And man, you hate it, but she lived a hell of a life, packed a lot of life in 80 years. Yep. Okay, we have business to get to, and we're going to get to that in just a minute. George Lopez is here from the Diaz. I apologize. I'm going to call you Lopez till the day you die, George. First of all, welcome back to the show. How are you doing?
2: You're hot.
0: Yeah, it is hot.
2: Hot out there today.
0: It is hot. George, the political genius behind the winning Gino Rock Brantley campaign, the winning Garnett Johnson campaign, and the winning Stephen Kendrick campaign. Notice all the losers I left out of there.
3: There's only four.
0: And there were two of them that I personally helped you lose. But anyway, well, George is one of the keenest political minds in the state of Georgia, not just for races in Augusta. And so he and I are going to spend a little time chatting this afternoon about not just the political races that they sit today, but the future, the political future of Augusta and Columbia County, and his thoughts on the controversial issue of the day, which Clay and Buck jumped on pretty hard today, and that's the data center business. There should be some fairly significant conversation about that coming up in the next several weeks or so. And it's really going to be interesting to see how the news lands here locally. I'm fascinated by people's response to this incredibly new technology and the way that folks don't understand it. They don't understand it to praise it or to cuss it. And it's fascinating. And by the way, I was sending Clay Travis Lee Munn's contact information when they're saying they wanted to find out who the know-it-all person on data centers was. Let's see if we can set him up with them. I'm going to take a quick break. We'll do that. We'll be back. George Diaz joins us. Used to be George Lopez. How's your lovely wife doing?
2: She's doing good.
0: Best thing he ever did right there, that beautiful woman. Holy crap. I have no idea what she sees in there. We'll be back.
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0: Shania Twain here, and I'm not fussing. I'm just another female country music icon. If you just joined us, unfortunately, the world has lost Dolly Parton today, and remembered her a few minutes ago with my favorite Dolly Parton tune that she didn't write herself, which is "Here You Come Again." But we'll feature some of her music throughout the afternoon, so stay tuned for that. George Diaz is a political consultant and, generally speaking, a man about the state. He spent how many years at Channel 12?
20: Well, I was at Channel 12 5 years.
0: That is hard to believe. For some reason, I always want to say that you were there two or three.
20: No, I was there for like 2.5 years, went away,
0: just long
20: and then
0: enough
20: came back.
0: Just long enough to steal Christy Etheridge away from us. And was Christy your first girlfriend at Channel 12?
20: The only girlfriend I had at Channel 12, not the first, the only one, the only girlfriend I had.
0: Trouble.
20: No, only
0: girlfriend. That's right. The other ones were at 54 and 6.
20: No. She's the only reporter, journalist that I've ever dated and will ever date.
0: So yeah, that's right. That's right.
20: We'll ever date.
0: Because if things don't work out, she will kill you. I'm joking. Christy's doing great. She went to Atlanta and went to work for
20: 11 Alive NBC. She was at the NBC affiliate. She was there for about 5 years. And
0: then decided to be a mama full time and also be Georgia's right hand person.
20: Yeah, she's our chief content officer at Georgia Strategy Group. She does a fantastic job. And really, I mean, you know, we have a good team that really supports each other and supports us, and that's why we've been so lucky in this arena so far. Knock on wood.
0: George is going to spend some time with us this afternoon, and again with the Georgia Strategy Group. He's got his finger on the pulse of the Georgia political races. He's actually got some FaceTime coming up with some of the major candidates here shortly. Quick prediction, as we've got 15 seconds before we hit the news with Gail Mino at the bottom of the hour. Who's going to win in South Carolina tonight?
20: Oof. on that runoff with it's going to be
0: Norman
20: tough.
0: And Graham. Listen,
20: I think that Trump's endorsement is going to carry a lot, and it sounds like Ms. Graham is just going to sneak it out.
0: I disagree. I think Norman by 3-5.
20: Really? Yep. Wow, that's interesting.
0: Let me tell you something. You may not have picked up on this because I know you've been busy today. You were at Charles Walker's funeral. Clay and Buck offered her a spot. And she refused to take it.
20: Oh, bad mistake.
0: I don't, why in the world? And they're they did say they took great concern or had great concern over the fact that she didn't understand the China-Taiwan thing. But having said that, they were more than willing to give her an opportunity, and she did not want to do it.
20: And her answer is the right answer. I liked her answer. I mean, in the sense that, listen, what I'm worried about right now for South Carolina is how are they going to pay their electricity bill? How they're going to fill their gas tank?
0: The first thing she said is, I have no idea about that.
20: But that's what I mean, though. I think she was very direct. Yeah. I mean, you know, you can't. That's what I think. There's one thing that I tell every candidate I work with. You cannot fake being genuine. You got to be real.
0: Well, that's true. But the way, again, though, that shows her lack, in my humble opinion, a lack of savvy. And you better be savvy in the U.S. Senate. I think she's got a heart as big as all outdoors and the will to do the right thing. But I just don't know that she's got the common sense, to be honest with you. We'll be back. Stay with us. Gil Minow's News coming up.
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21: 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I'm Gail Minow in the 24-hour WGAC News Center. An Augusta man has been arrested after allegedly hiding a camera and cell phone in a woman's home and secretly recording her for weeks. Investigators confirmed the cell phone and camera were found in the woman's closet, pointed toward her bed and bathroom. The victim also told investigators she believed her child's father had installed the device in her home. Joshua Yan was taken into custody and charged with sexual battery and unlawful eavesdropping or surveillance. Richmond County authorities are on the lookout for a woman who's been reported missing this week. 35-year-old Shanita Evans was last seen last evening around 7 o'clock near the CVS pharmacy at 15th and Walton Way. Evans is black, 5'4", and 220 pounds. She was last seen on foot wearing a pink tank top with pink shorts. Authorities say Evans suffers from schizophrenia. If you've got any information on where she might be, you're asked to call the Richmond County Sheriff's Department. A new ROTC building at the University of South Carolina will be named for the late Senator and USC alum Lindsey Graham. Planning for the project is still underway, but trustees say they'll seek $20 million in state funding for a portion of the estimated $60 million facility. The school has already received $20 million in federal funding that would replace an existing building that serves more than 2,000 military-affiliated students and ROTC cadets. Graham was a two-time alum of the school, where he received bachelor's and law degrees before serving in the Judge Advocate General's Corps and the South Carolina Air National Guard and U.S. Air Force Reserves. This hour's top story.

0: A true icon of country western music and other genres has passed, her family announcing earlier today that Dolly Parton has died at the age of 80. The news came after Parton spent months battling an undisclosed health issue. Earlier this year, the music legend canceled a planned Las Vegas residency, which had already been postponed once. Parton gained early fame through her partnership with Porter Wagoner at the Grand Ole Opry before broadening her repertoire to include pop music and even movies with the classic 9 to 5 with co-stars Lily Tomlin and Jane Fonda. Godspeed, Dolly Parton, dead at 80 years of age. The Braves are back in action tonight, playing the first of three against the Dodgers, and former Brave Freddie Freeman at Truist Park. Bryce Elder gets the call for the Braves, while the Dodgers counter with Tyler Glasnow as the Braves try to pad their 3.5-game lead over the Phillies in the National League East. The first pitch set for 7:15 here on Augusta's Voice of the Braves, 95.1 WGAC. 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Stay tuned for the AccuWeather forecast after this.
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6: Tonight will be mostly clear with a low of 70. Tomorrow, expect humid conditions with a mix of sun and clouds leading to an afternoon thunderstorm and a high of 90. Tomorrow night, there will be an evening thunderstorm, otherwise partly cloudy and humid with a low of 70. Thursday will be humid with some sunshine, later becoming cloudy with a couple of afternoon thunderstorms and a high of 89. For news, talk, and information, WGAC, I'm AccuWeather meteorologist Joe Lundberg.
0: 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Sunny skies, 93 degrees at 3:39. I'm Gail Mino with the WGAC 24-hour News, Traffic, and Weather Center.
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15: Back. Sad day in the world of entertainment. And George, you kind of surprised me a little bit, knowing what you just hit me with during the break. I knew about it because I'm old and I'm a pop music aficionado and I love trivia of all kinds. And we were discussing, Michelle and I were, the song I Will Always Love You by Whitney Houston, of course, sung by Whitney Houston, written by Dolly Parton for Porter Wagoner. And when she first wrote it back in the, I guess, what was it, early 70s?
16: Mm-hmm. Yep.
15: 71, maybe 70, because it was when she left. It was for Porter Wagoner. Mm-hmm. And Elvis wanted to record it. And Colonel Parker asked for half the writing credit. And she said, no, thank you.
16: Nope. Yep.
15: Good for her.
16: Well, I'll tell you this. I'm a big fan of music, and I love living legends. And that's one that I wish I would have seen. I would have loved to see a Dolly Parton concert. I've seen Willie Nelson. I've seen Ray Charles. I've seen B.B. King. So
15: you miss J.B., James Brown?
16: I never got a chance to see a James Brown concert. I would have loved that.
15: And you didn't get to meet him.
16: I didn't get to meet him either. Nope. Deanna's a great friend, but never got to meet the Godfather.
15: He was something.
16: he was a man.
15: He really was. And you know, I wrote a piece in The Spirit years ago. He became one of the very, very first artists to sell their catalog. Well, I'd say sell it, basically lease it. And I want to say it was a 40-year lease or something like that. And he got like $75 million wow. in cash all at one time that I think he's spent in 3 days. but and what was funny about that, when it happened, no one had done it before. And I went and researched it. And these are in the days before internet much. And he was one of the few true superstars of that era that did not sell off the rights to his music. He didn't take the cheap way out or the easy way out for the quick buck like Lennon and McCartney mm-hmm. did.
16: Yep. Like Michael Jackson ended up buying that catalog. Right.
15: And now I think, if I remember correctly, I think McCartney has bought that back. But anyway, they didn't at the time. They sold them. And the big story, they got a lot of attention for the sale of the catalog and ended up being revoked because it was improperly handled, was Brian Wilson's father. Signed away all of their catalog, all of the Beach Boys catalog, which is enormous, as you can well imagine. And they went to court over that and bought it and fought over it. But James Brown held on to his music rights. And because he did that, by the time was right, he could cash out all at once. And the music that he had performed, not just the hits, but the secondary songs, all of that started being pushed. And I want to say the very first big was the Jackie Chan movie, The Tuxedo. Did you remember that?
16: No.
15: You never saw The Tuxedo?
16: No.
15: Jackie Chan played a secret agent who's, he was kind of an inept secret agent. But he had a tuxedo that was like basically a magic suit and it could do anything.
16: Mm-hmm.
15: And he there's a scene in it where I think either James Brown wears it or the suit sees James Brown and starts doing James Brown stuff to mock him or to because it imitates him. And it's a real funny thing. But anyway, that was, if I remember correctly, that appearance was part of his new partnership company pushing the James Brown catalog.
16: Wow.
15: And that's when you started seeing his stuff pop up everywhere.
16: James Brown was innovative, man. I mean, you still see people using a lot of his blueprints, whether it's through his music sampling or whether it's through his business. And I'll just tell you this. I mean, you know, we were just talking about Dolly Parton too, but if I'm not mistaken, I think James Brown was the first black man, first African American to buy a jet, a private jet.
15: Supposedly.
16: Yep. That's one.
15: Also the first one to buy a radio station.
16: Yep. And
15: which was WRDW that we had, but we were the last company to own it. Unfortunately, like a lot of low power AMs, that we ended up going off the air. It just, you know, those things happen. It's old technology.
16: Brad Ushery, Cedric, I hope y'all are listening. Keep that name on the stadium, on the arena.
15: Well, it's funny that you mentioned that because, you know, you and I deal a lot with politics and the way that things sound and the way that things land, whether or not legislation is attached to it or not. In other words, are you going to say that and make a stink bomb over here and ruin yourself? Or, you know, and boy, I tell you what, I love our Coliseum Authority. For the most part, they have done incredible things. Have you been down there lately?
16: I've seen it. I haven't had the opportunity to tour it, but I agree with
15: you. It's going to be fantastic.
16: I think Brad, Cedric, Bonita Jenkins, those are the three that I can remember off the top of my head. Daryl Smith, I think, is also a part of that. Darren Smith, excuse me. And I think they do a great job. I just really hope that they find a solution to this thing because they got to keep that name on that arena.
15: Well, if I'm not mistaken, I think we just saw the University of Georgia do some things, still keeping Sanford Stadium and Dooley Field. So hopefully whenever they do what they need to do to, you know, make some revenue for the building, they'll figure out a way. And James Brown's family has said, we don't mind if it's James Brown Arena, the Budweiser stage at James Brown Arena.
16: I remember like the very first day this broke about a year and a half ago, maybe 2 years ago, I called Brad Ushery right then. And I was talking to Brad and Brad, at that point, I think Brad didn't really realize how big and how long this thing was going to come into. And I said, Brad, the solution is easy. The James Brown Arena powered by blank.
15: Yeah, you go.
16: James Perfect. Brown Arena powered by blank.
15: Energized.
16: Yes. Whoever you want to put in there. So hopefully they keep it on there and those folks can really recognize James Brown.
15: How much of politics is PR?
16: I think it's a lot. I think it's not just a lot of PR. I think there's a strong journalism base in it too. And when I talk about the journalism base, I really talk about the storytelling ability, being able to tell a story, tell your story. Like, for example, you look at Rick Jackson right now. Gosh, that guy has a fantastic story that can appeal to anybody, whether they're black, white, Democrat, or Republican. So I think when you're looking at politics, you definitely have to incorporate, you know, your journalistic storytelling, your PR, and it's a combination of both, which is why I believe there's politics in everything.
15: And, you know, charisma's a lot of it, too. There's no doubt in my mind that Geno Brantley was one of the few human beings in Augusta, mm-hmm. that could have taken on Roundtree and beat him. And the combination of his background, his physical appearance, his persona, he's a nice guy. I mean, mm-hmm. What's funny is he had a reputation as being a ball buster out
16: on
15: the streets.
16: Well, he was tough. He was a tough guy. He's a crime fighter.
15: He's a crime fighter. Batman don't play. And anybody that blasted him because of that, I kind of raised my eyebrows and said, you know what? Nobody really cares about what crooks think.
16: Yeah.
15: But anyway, it took exactly the perfect combination. And he, like I said, nothing against the other guys that were running. They never had a chance.
16: Well, and the other thing was, is I remember the very first day Sheriff Brantley called me and we were talking. I mean, what was his rank? He was a sergeant at the marshal's office. And literally, I tell people all the time, I tell those stories. I mean, look, Sheriff Brantley, on Tuesday morning, he woke up as a sergeant at the marshal's office. And when he went to bed that Tuesday night, he was a sheriff-elect. I mean, that is a bunch of ranks. And part of it is really because, like you said, his personality, his way to connect with people. But the other thing, too, Geno is a very smart guy. He knows what he knows. He knows what he doesn't know. He was super smart in hiring us. I mean, I think that's one of the biggest things. I remember talking about
15: George's political.
16: Yeah, hiring Georgia Strategy Group. I mean, I remember even talking to Sheriff Roundtree at one point, And I was like, Sheriff, you know, it could have been us, right? And he said, oh, George, I couldn't afford you. I said, well, I'll tell you what, Gino did. And look at him now, and he's doing great. And I have a lot of respect for Sheriff Brantley. He's one of the folks that literally I've had the opportunity to work with a lot of candidates. The majority of them are self-funded. Sheriff Brantley, I'm sure, isn't shy about that. He wasn't independently wealthy. When he decided to run, he put a lot on the line. And I'll tell you, I mean, I have a lot of respect for him because when they came and paid me the first time, I could tell. I mean, it was like ones, fives, tens, you know, 20s. I mean, they literally, you know, got a potluck together and everybody chipped in, and kudos to him and his team and what they're doing.
15: They had to break open the piggy bank to pay George. Yeah. How many employees now?
16: So we got six. And with me and Chrissy, you got about eight. So I don't really count us because we don't take paychecks yet.
15: Now, are you the boss?
16: Chrissy's the boss.
15: Chrissy's the boss. Okay.
16: Chrissy's the boss. No, I mean, Chrissy is, obviously I've started the company but really there is no boss in the sense that I think everybody that's a part of our team plays an important role. And
15: I always say, in my house, Boo is in charge. Okay. She's the little black cat.
16: Well, Vale's in charge at our house, my 4-year-old daughter. She's the boss.
15: So, well, by the way, I had a couple of folks chiming in on what we were talking about with, Denise, Graham.
16: Yeah.
15: Or Darlene. Excuse me.
16: Darlene.
15: Yeah. Darlene. Austin, last person South Carolina needs is Darlene Graham.
16: Ooh.
15: She thinks she will win on her last name alone, and she probably will. Did Clay and Buck have Norman on their show, or are they just pushing Graham? No, that was the whole thing. They were kind of staying out of it until the Taiwan-China thing, Clay and Buck. And they had had, I think they were planning on having both of them on. They had Norman on after that. They very clearly came out against Darlene after the snafu, and I don't blame them. Pretty important thing to mess up on, if you ask me. Today, they announced, Clay and Buck announced, that Darlene had been welcomed with open arms, and they made it clear they weren't going to ambush her or anything like that, but she did not want to appear on the show.
16: I gotta be honest with you, don't know why she would do that. And every campaign I've been a part of, I tell people the more people you reach, the greater your chance of winning. And an opportunity like that is hard to come up.
15: I had a comment here. This is interesting. Clay and Buck is in Ralph Norman's pocket, which is strange. They need to stay out of South Carolina's business. Well, okay, I get the fact that you think a national talk show host or two national talk show hosts are sticking their nose into South Carolina's business. But just understand, what's at stake here is not South Carolina. It's the United States Senate. And every Republican ought to be worried sick that it stays in our hands and in good hands and in aggressively conservative hands. And Darlene is just not the one, comparatively speaking. I haven't seen one thing about Ralph Norman that concerns me as far as the issues go. You know, is he, you know, is charismatic or any of that? And I don't think anybody will ever match Lindsey Graham. And it's funny, he got a bad rap because of his quote unquote closet lifestyle, which I still think it's reprehensible that all these people came out after he died. Where were these gutless, spineless?
16: Does it matter? It's kind of my thing. Like, does it matter?
15: You just want to punch him right in the stupid mouth.
16: Does it matter? Like,
15: that's one thing. We're burying a guy today, Charles Walker, who I have had many, many, many differences with in his life. I've also praised him when it was time to praise him.
16: And had reconciliations with, too.
15: Well,
16: he came on the show, we brought him here.
15: We joined forces over Garnett Johnson, and I think he, didn't he back Gino, if I'm not mistaken?
16: You know what? I don't want to speak for him.
15: I don't think he liked Roundtree.
16: I don't know.
15: But bottom line, he and I had a lot more in common toward the end of his life than we ever did during his life. But I'll tell you this, I will not say one thing about Charles Walker today that I didn't say before he passed. Probably a little bit nicer, simply because I got a chance to know him a little bit. But having said that, these people that come out, start throwing slings and arrows after somebody dies, special kind of scumbag, if you ask me.
16: Rest in peace, Senator Walker.
15: All right, we got to take a break. We'll be back. Stay with us. The Austin Road Show.
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15: Ladies and gentlemen, our friends at the Mosquito Squad, they want to come out and help you. I hit the backyard today before I came into the studio and took care of steaks on the grill for my wife and son so they could go ahead and eat before I get home. We got football schedules and school schedules and all kind of stuff going on. So while I was out back, I was looking around at the places the ants used to really bug me, and none of them are there now. None of them are there. It made a special trip to say, oh, let's see how the mosquito squad did in this corner of the yard, because I don't go over in that corner of the yard very often, especially since we've got a new yard crew. So anyway, got over there, looked around, no sign of bugs anywhere. A great relief, because the ants have been killing us since we moved in 20 years ago. Well, not 20 years ago, 17 years ago. It was a situation where, again, you could get out and throw the little granules out in the yard, but any spot, any square inch that you didn't hit with the granules, going to have an ant bed. And we don't have that problem right now. No, I couldn't find any ants. 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

0: All righty. George and I are taking a quick break here for the news, top of the hour. George, I already have one local politician emailing me here wanting to know if you're the real deal. And to my friend, he is the real deal. And
1: tell
0: if I were running for office,
1: in.
0: I was going to say, if I was running for office, I would hire George if I could afford him. That's the thing. He ain't cheap. We'll take a quick break. We'll be back. The Austin Road Show continues. 95.1 FM, 580 AM. 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
13: Across America, I'm Lisa Brady. The tribute's only just beginning for Dolly Parton. Her family says the legendary entertainer died peacefully today in Nashville. She was 80.
14: I'm really shocked, and to me, it feels like the death of Elvis Presley. It really does.
13: Singer-songwriter Don McLean telling Fox Parton was tough as nails with a lot of class and worked hard.
14: She valued the opportunity she was getting because she grew up with very bleak horizon.
13: Parton was the fourth of 12 children growing up in a one-room cabin. She started writing songs in grade school and left for Nashville the day after graduating from high school.
15: Parton's first shot at stardom came when she joined the Porter Wagoner Show in 1967.
16: I was lucky that I got a chance to be that exposed to that many people at one time, and that was really what kind of shot me up there and got me a good grip.
15: While on the show, Parton decided to pursue her career as a solo artist, and in 1971 debuted her first number one solo hit, Joshua, followed by other chart toppers like Love Is Like a Butterfly, I Will Always Love You, and the legendary Jolene.
13: Fox's Alexis McAdams, Parton's husband of nearly 59 years, Carl Dean, died last year. President Trump is ordering flags lowered for 1 week in her honor. Fighting tariffs with tariffs, Canada hitting some U.S. goods with higher costs, including steel, set to take effect next month, retaliating for higher

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2: 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I'm Gail Mino in the 24-hour WGAC News Center. South Carolina Republicans are going to the polls again today to replace the late U.S. Senator Lindsey Graham on the November election ballot. Finalists for the GOP nomination are Graham's sister, Darlene Graham, who is appointed to serve out the remainder of her brother's current term, and Congressman Ralph Norman of Rock Hill, a five-term representative who ran for governor unsuccessfully earlier this year. Darlene Graham placed first in the August 11th special primary 2 weeks ago, but fell short of the vote majority needed to avoid a runoff. She received about 33% of the vote compared to about 25% for Norman. Election officials say nearly 63,700 votes were cast in last week's 3 days of early voting leading up to today's special Senate primary runoff. That's nearly 2,000 more than were cast early during the first GOP primary election to name a replacement for the late Senator Lindsey Graham on the November ballot. Authorities say more than 30 people were rounded up during a multi-jurisdictional operation in South Carolina last week. State Attorney General Alan Wilson said Monday those arrested were indicted by the South Carolina State Grand Jury following an investigation targeting unsanctioned nightclubs in the Charleston area. Wilson says those clubs often attracted gang members and illegal immigrants and were often scenes of drug trafficking, gang violence, and prostitution. Last week's arrests were a follow-up to a raid earlier this year at an unsanctioned nightclub in North Charleston that resulted in nearly 80 arrests, most of them illegal immigrants. It's the time of year when doctors begin to see an increase in the number of cold, flu, and RSV cases. Health officials say this year they're also seeing an uptick in the number of COVID cases reported. The increase in upper respiratory conditions traditionally begins when students head back to school and germs are spread in the classroom. For the first time since March, COVID cases have been on the rise in every state, with southern states recording the highest amount of new cases. 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The AccuWeather forecast is coming up next.
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1: Tonight will be mostly clear with a low of 70. Tomorrow, expect a humid day with a mix of sun and clouds leading to an afternoon thunderstorm. The high will reach 90. Tomorrow night, there will be an evening thunderstorm. Otherwise, it will be partly cloudy and humid with a low of 70. For News Talk and Information WGAC, I'm AccuWeather meteorologist Joe Lundberg.
2: 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They nail it every time. Lots of sunshine, still 93 degrees at 408. I'm Gail Mino with the WGAC 24-Hour News Traffic and Weather Center.
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0: I was reminding George, you were talking about former Congressman John Barrow. Now, it's kind of hard when you sit back and try and compare 10th and 12th districts because there's been a lot of redistricting. Mm-hmm. But originally, Augusta's balls-to-the-wall congressman was a guy named Doug Bernard.
1: Yep.
0: Who was a conservative Democrat for many, many, yep. many years.
1: I had the opportunity to interview him.
0: When he retired, I think John Barrow won the seat for one term, maybe. I was trying to remember exactly where it was. And then Charlie Norwood won it outright in 94. 94 was when Norwood was part of the Republican Revolution, mm-hmm. Newt Gingrich, yep. whole nine yards, and Norwood was in until he passed away.
1: Gabe Sterling from the Secretary of State's office ran Charlie Norwood's yeah. campaign.
0: And then Paul Brown took mm-hmm. it over, and that was the big Jim Whitehead race that he should have won, but Columbia County forgot to vote. That's unbelievable. That's when I got out of the prediction business right there, publicly saying somebody's going to win that for sure. You can take it to the bank. God, that was the biggest swing and a miss I've ever seen. It wasn't Whitehead did everything right. His people just, oh, he's going to win. And didn't show up for a runoff. And Paul Brown, God, who was a terrible congressman. He didn't vote incorrectly on any of the congressional issues. And his constituent service was fantastic. Matter of fact, a lot of the folks who are working for Mike Collins right this minute used to work for Dr. Brown. Having said that, Brown's head was as big as a wheelbarrow.
1: He was also a doctor, right? He was an MD, wasn't he?
0: Yes.
1: Yeah.
0: And he decided he wanted to be a U.S. senator. And I told him to his face, George, I sat right here and said, Congressman, I said it off the air. And I think I kind of, I said it the way I'm about to say it to you. And then on the air, I was a little more nice. I said, Congressman, you can get your hat handed to you. You can be the 10th district congressman until the day you die if you don't screw up. I said, but this Senate seat is, you're not going to win the Republican nomination. I said, I think the Republican will end up winning, but you're not going to win the Republican nomination. And I was right. Of course, he came in distant last, if I'm not mistaken, or close to the last, in like a 3 or 4 person race. And he's never been able to get back into politics since then. But then Jody Heiss took that seat over. Yeah. And then Heiss tried to run for Secretary of State against, yep. What's his face?
1: Brad Raffensperger.
0: Raffensperger. Mm-hmm. No one can say that right or spell it. And then, there was a very, very interesting conversation about when Rick Allen was running for the seat that John Barrow yep. eventually won.
1: I remember that.
0: And he ran for the seat against Wright McLeod, mm-hmm. did not win. The first time around, decided to challenge him again. And that was when my daughter came to me and said, Dad, I want to go to work for Rick Allen. Mm-hmm. And I said, please don't do that. And she said, why don't you like him? I said, I love Rick. I think Rick would make a great congressman. I don't think he's going to win. I just don't think he can beat John Barrow. I just don't see it.
1: It was a very close race.
0: It was. Very close race. Doggone if Rick didn't beat him. And my daughter was one of two staffers that was with him from the beginning of his campaign until the night that he won. Mm-hmm. And that was when, he said, ladies, you helped get me here so far. I want you to stay with me. And she's been with him ever since. But when everybody's, oh yeah, you got your daughter that job. Exactly the opposite.
1: Well,
0: I advised her not to take it.
1: I remember I was a reporter during that time. I covered that race. I followed Rick, especially on that election day. And, I'll just tell you this. I have never seen a more beautiful family than Rick Allen's family. Have you seen his daughters, his yep. grandchildren, his son-in-law, his wife? Gosh, what a beautiful family.
0: Good-looking family. I tell you who else got a good-looking family is Bobby Christine.
1: Okay.
0: Yeah, he's
1: okay.
0: got two beautiful daughters and a handsome son.
1: Okay.
0: And a beautiful wife, of course. That's another name that is going to be around for a while. You and I were talking off the air. Let's not mention any of what we said off the air. just have to remind George every now and then, the microphone's on here. We were talking about people and their political futures. If Bobby Christine wants to run for Congress, I would hate to have to run against him in this area.
1: I don't see why he wouldn't. I honestly don't see why he wouldn't. I've heard a couple other names, but I think he would be the right fit, especially with his connection not only to Columbia County, to the region, that the Trump administration and his brother's
0: role.
1: That
0: may not be big enough, though. And let me tell you what I think would be a great thing, certainly for Bobby, but I think a great thing for the administration as well. If Bobby Christine is nominated to be a Supreme Court justice, he goes straight from being Judge Advocate General of the Army and the Armed Services. He literally right this minute, and folks don't know this, and it's a shame. Somebody in the journalism field needs to do a deep dive on just how important Bobby Christine has been to Donald Trump. The combination of the military being used around the country for certain things that needed to be done, the combination of using the military to help secure the borders and that type of thing. It was some dicey legal maneuvering that was all constitutional. Not a bit of what they did was ever thrown out by the courts, by the Supreme Court. And Bobby was behind virtually all of it.
1: Well, that'd be a heck of a gig for him. And I think,
0: and maybe attorney general.
1: I think the best job in the federal government is being a Supreme Court justice. I don't think there's a better gig. I don't think there's a better gig.
0: Let's talk real quick about your thoughts on Stephen Kendrick coming in as mayor. You represented Garnett Johnson the first time around. Mm-hmm. Second time around, you gave Garnett a figure that he didn't want to pay. Mm-hmm. And so did you give the same figure to Steve Kendrick, or did you give him a discount?
1: No. Initially, I gave him the same figure, and then we negotiated, and he made a counteroffer that was actually competitive. And, you know, it was lower. It was lower, but he negotiated, and he put
0: and
1: his
0: Garnett money. Didn't try to negotiate.
1: Well, he negotiated, but I'll just say that his counter was rejected by my board.
0: Okay. All right. His board, that would be Christy and what's the dog's name?
1: There is a strong board. I mean, I do have a very strong group of people that kind of help us on the executive level of it. It's a small, intimate folks. It's five of us. They're not part of the day-to-day team, but they really have helped me build this up. I mean, I really can't take the credit. I mean, I am a hard worker. I love politics. And when I get into something, I get into it full force, but I'd be lying to you if it was all just me. Aside from being able to craft the platforms and the talking points, I have another great group that's a small intergroup group that helps me with the business side of this. Because I'll tell you, never in my life had I thought I was going to start a business, be an entrepreneur, having to negotiate this. This literally just fell into my lap. And you know, the first foray that I got into this was literally Kinder Morgan. I mean, I got to give a lot of credit to Deke Copenhaver. I remember when I was working at News 12 and I was getting, and I told Deke, I said, look, Deke, I got to make some money. I got to make some money.
0: You're allowed if you want to. Are you comfortable discussing what TV reporters when they come into Augusta make?
1: Absolutely. I think it's very important to talk about, because I will tell you this, you know, folks don't.
0: First of all, you got to keep in mind, if you watch Channel 6, Channel 54 and Channel 12 and 26, of course, you watch the three main news channels here in town. When new reporters come in, they're not really 17. They just look that way.
1: Yeah. I mean, that's true. Look,
0: they smell of Clearasil simply because that's probably, they use a little bit of it. But they're very, very, very young. As a matter of fact, I can't remember. She might even have a rule against it. I haven't spoken to her about it, so I can't say. Does Estelle even hire people that aren't out of school these days?
1: I don't know.
0: A while. I mean, there have been a couple of people that came.
1: And I will say, there are, like, I remember Ryan Houston, he came from another market, so he didn't come straight out of college.
0: Yeah.
1: But here's what I will say. Look, I went to college with Laura Warren. Laura Warren and I sat next to each other at UGA in David Hazinski's class, and she can vouch for me, and call in, Laura, if you're listening. I remember we were sitting in class, and David Hazinski told us, you know, your first job when you get out there, you're going to be lucky if you're making $22,000 a year. And I remember Laura was sitting next to me and I bumped her elbow. I said, he's full of beep. I said, there's no way they're going to pay us $22,000 with a college degree. I'm making $27,000 a year right now running a boys and girls club. There's no way. And I remember when I got here,
0: what was the offer?
1: $19,000. And I remember looking at Estelle Parsley.
0: You know what's bad about that?
1: That's probably what you started off with.
0: What was your, what year was that for you?
1: 2013.
0: In 1989, I got my first job offer from Channel 12, Sherry Lorenz.
1: Okay.
0: I was offered the job of producer.
1: Okay.
0: And I had just gotten married. It was a 3 to midnight job. And my wife at the time was a medical assistant that worked bright and early. I never would have seen her. And I had to turn it. Now I was working as a radio reporter here, making, I think I was making 16, 17,000 here. And she wanted to pay me 18 to be the producer. And I had to turn her down. And it was a heartbreaking thing for me because wow, this is my big chance. I thought, because I'm moving up in the world and TV and all be all when you're in your early 20s. Keep in mind, I didn't have a college degree either. And so I told Sherry, no, thank you, but no, thank you. And she said, no, don't worry. And I completely understand. That's one good thing about having a female boss back in those days. She was very sympathetic about, you know, personal things. And about 3 months later, their assignment editor job came open.
1: Hmm.
0: And she called me up. She said, how would 8 to 5 sound or 8 to 6 sound? And I said, that would be great. And she said, great, come in, we'll talk about it. And when she came in, she said, Austin, I was sitting here going over some stuff, and Charlie Moody, Charlie?
1: Yeah.
0: Said that he had known you since you were a little bitty kid, and that he had actually shot some commercials that you did for the Augusta Players. You were doing some play or something. And I said, yes, ma'am, years ago, he did that. And she said, I went and pulled him up. You've got a presence. I said, well, thank you. And she said, I want you to sit down at the desk, read some scripts for me. And I did it. And she said, would you be our morning news anchor and assignment editor?
1: Hmm.
0: And I got paid the $19.5 for that.
1: I hope Estelle doesn't mind me sharing this. I don't think she will, because she did the right thing. I remember when I walked in there, she told me $19,000 a year. My jaw literally dropped.
0: So you mean from 1989 to 2000 what?
1: 13.
0: Wow.
1: $19,000. So I remember I looked at her and I said, Estelle, I want this job so bad that I'm going to take that money. But here's what's going to happen. She said, what? I said, you're going to have people coming up to you saying, hey, isn't that your reporter? And I'm going to be bartending or bussing tables or being a waiter, because that's how bad I want this job. But I don't need this money to pay a Beamer. I don't need this money to pay a yacht. I need this money to pay my student loans. And Estelle gave me $23,000.
0: How about you?
1: And then I'll share this too. I mean, the most that I made at WRDW right before I left was about $40,000.
0: And it's part of their business model.
1: Yeah, it is.
0: They bring in, they get as much out of you as they can. Yep. And then it's time for you to move on and go do your thing.
1: When I made the $40,000, it was because I was at that point now doing city government. I remember telling Estelle too, I was like, look, not only will I do city government, but Estelle, I'm the only person in this newsroom that has the ability to serve two communities if you need it. Because I can speak fluently Spanish and I can speak fluent English. And if something happens and you got to send somebody to a certain neighborhood, I'm the only person you're going to be able to send.
0: Triple murder in Puerto Rico. Get George.
1: Well, hey, you know, you never know. And there were things that did happen that I had opportunities in Augusta just because I spoke Spanish or just because I came from different backgrounds. I was thinking about this today. The first interview that Senator Charles Walker gave when he walked out of jail, if people don't remember, it was to me at WRDW, and it was a radio interview.
0: How were you able to secure that?
1: I got to give credit to one person, and that's Oz Nesbitt. Oz Nesbitt was the first person that introduced me to Charles Walker. And then
0: networking is important, folks.
1: And then Charles Walker and I developed a relationship from there, and then it grew even stronger once I started running Garnett Johnson's campaign. And I remember Senator Charles Walker was one of the few people that I called when I was facing this dilemma. And I've never shared this story with anybody, but I can share it now. When I was facing this dilemma and negotiation between Garnett Johnson and Stephen Kendrick. And obviously Charles Walker was a Garnett Johnson fan, and I thought he was going to be upset with me. And when I told him everything, he looked at me and said, George, you bad boy, go do your thing. And that's what I did.
0: Absolutely. All right. We got to take a break. George Diaz is in with us this afternoon, political consultant extraordinaire. We're going to talk data centers in a minute. He thinks the data centers are getting a bad rap.
1: Yes, I do.
0: Maybe there's...
1: China.
0: Yeah.
1: China.
0: We'll be back. Stay with us.
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0: Ladies and gentlemen, our friends over at Windsor Jewelers. 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

0: Okie dokie.
1: We are back. George has been watching the Georgia conversation, the statewide, not just the local conversation on data centers, like many of us have. And your thoughts, you genuinely think that the local passion is fueled by Chinese propaganda?
2: I really do. And here's my thought process on this. Look, do I think that the Chinese communist government is talking to Lee Mums? No, I don't think that. But I do think that there are people in those circles and in those networks that are getting information, and that information is coming from third parties that are involved with China. I mean, the same way that you hear on the...
1: Are you sure there's not a guy sitting in Shanghai saying, must get information to Wee Mums?
2: I don't think that's happening, but I do think that they have bots, that they have those kind of things going on, and they see what he's researching, they see what certain people are researching, they find these people that are coming to public meetings, and they start flooding them and inundating with information. And look, this is the same thing that I hear sometimes conservatives talking about on the right side, about people like George Soros and some of those left-leaning, that they influence things, not directly, but indirectly through their money and how they get information. And here's what I have to, like, I just don't get it. I don't get it. Look, I am not a conservative. I'm not a Republican. I'm also not a Democrat, and I'm not a leftist. I'm really kind of an independent and believe in, you know, who's the best person for the job. But, like, why would we want these data centers anywhere else but America? Like, I don't understand that. Like, and the other thing that I don't understand is, how do they think we power these things?
1: He's holding his smartphone.
2: I mean, all these computers, I'm full disclosure, I'm not hired by any data centers. None of them are my clients. I'd love for one of y'all to be my clients if you want, but I have none of those. I have no interest in that right now, other than my...
1: You might as well be, because right now, because you've said that, now they're going to accuse you of being on the payroll that they've been accusing you.
2: And that's why I wanted to say that. It has nothing to do with the payroll. Look, I got involved, when I first left news, I got involved in the energy industry. And you remember that I brought Alan Four here. I was working with Kinder Morgan. And that really showed me the importance of energy independence and how much it fuels our economy. And now we're looking at energy, too, in a different way. I mean, think about all the things that we're powering right now that require, you know, a data center, that require not only data centers, but even battery sites, right? Battery sites that are conserving energy. So it to me, I'm very surprised that conservatives are the ones right now kind of carrying this banner of anti-data centers, which I do think, regardless of whatever you think of Trump, I think it's great that he's getting involved in the conversation, because hopefully he's the only person that really seems to get sometimes too conservatives. So I just don't understand it. I wish I had proof that I could show you that they're outside sources, but it just doesn't make sense to me, Austin. I don't get it. And I think that people in Columbia County should be hopefully very excited about Google being here.
1: Well, not only that, but the president that they seem very fond of most of the time is the biggest fan in the world, which means everybody on the left is going to hate it. But those of us in Columbia County have a track record of backing conservatives. They all seem to be very much in favor of the concept. We'll be back. Stay with us, the Austin.
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4: 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I'm Gail Mino in the 24-hour WGAC News Center. The search goes on for a Thompson girl missing for nearly 3 weeks. Thompson police say 15-year-old Jeria Allen was last seen August 6th, but officials say there's been no confirmed sightings of her since then. Officials say they're asking for any information that could lead to her safe return. Richmond County authorities are looking for a woman who's been reported missing earlier this week. 35-year-old Shanita Evans was last seen early Monday evening near the CVS pharmacy at 15th and Walton Way. Evans is black, 5'4", and weighs 220 pounds. She was last seen on foot wearing a pink tank top with pink shorts. Authorities say Evans suffers from schizophrenia. If you have any information on where she might be, you should call the Richmond County Sheriff's Department. The fight against food insecurity in Augusta gets a financial boost. The Georgia Farm to Food Bank Network awarded more than $800,000 to 8 regional food banks across the state. That money meant to help food banks provide fresh produce to more than 430,000 Georgians facing food insecurity. Golden Harvest Food Bank in Augusta and the Food Bank of Northeast Georgia in Athens were 2 of 7 regional food banks to receive $100,000 each, while the Atlanta Community Food Bank received $125,000. Nearly 70 Augusta University students have been named recipients of Georgia's new Dreams Scholarship. That program is Georgia's first statewide need-based scholarship program for students at the state's 26 Regents institutions and Technical College System of Georgia. The 70 recipients at AU were selected from a field of more than 440 applicants, and they may receive up to $3,000 for the current academic year. In the last fiscal year, officials say AU awarded more than $64 million in scholarships, grants, and loans to students, with more than half receiving either the Hope or Zell Miller grants. The Hour's top national story, Buc-ee's is suggesting the Texas-based travel center chain may be done looking into blue states, saying some communities don't appreciate what the company brings, while conservative states offer business-friendly and family-oriented values. Arch Applin III, the company's president and co-founder, made the comments during a grand opening of Buc-ee's newest store in Benton, Arkansas. Applin criticized states that he said don't appreciate what Buc-ee brings to their communities, suggesting the company would rather focus its expansion efforts elsewhere. Founded in 1982, Buc-ee's operates sprawling travel centers that usually feature 74,000 square feet of space and 120 fueling stations. The location often create more than 200 jobs, the company says. Buc-ee's currently has 58 stores, including 37 in Texas, according to the company's website. 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The forecast is next.
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14: Tonight will be mostly clear with a low of 70. Tomorrow, expect humid conditions with a mix of sun and clouds leading to an afternoon thunderstorm and a high of 90. Tomorrow night, there will be an evening thunderstorm, otherwise partly cloudy and humid with a low of 70. Thursday will be humid with some sunshine, later becoming cloudy with a couple of afternoon thunderstorms and a high of 89. For news, talk, and information, WGAC, I'm AccuWeather meteorologist Joe Lundberg.
4: 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Sunshine, 93 degrees at 440. I'm Gail Mino in the WGAC 24-Hour News Traffic and Weather Center.
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16: Glad to have you along. Wonderful Tuesday afternoon, 706-863-5800. We were talking about what reporters make, and that might have shocked some folks when you come in to this market. And to be honest, you and I, neither one, have been around the Channel 12 newsroom for many, many years.
2: Maybe it's changed, I hope.
16: I was going to say, but again, it didn't change that much from 89 to 2004, did you say?
2: 2013.
16: 2013.
2: I mean, there's four people that make money at TV stations. Doesn't matter what market you're in. There's four people. The GM.
16: The sales manager. Engineer.
2: Well, yeah, but I think there's five top people, right? GM, your sales manager, your news director, and your two primetime anchors.
16: Yeah.
2: Because, I mean, you know, I can tell folks, you don't have to worry about Richard Rodgers or Brad Means. They ain't making 20 grand a year. Okay. I can promise you that. But yeah, I mean,
16: not Richard anymore.
2: Yeah, not Richard. And Richard's enjoying his retirement. He seems like he's having a lot of fun. I saw him on Instagram with a beard. So he looks like he's enjoying it. But, you know, the other thing you were asking me earlier, you were asking me about Stephen Kendrick and how I think this is going. Look, one of the things that I'll tell you, I think it's very innovative what he's doing right now with this transition team.
16: Is that really necessary?
2: I
16: think it's a whole bunch of glad handing. Not that there's anything wrong with glad handing, but you know, it's not like the mayor is not like the sheriff in that he can hire a whole bunch of people. Mm-hmm. He can hire a couple of people, but not a whole bunch of people. Mm-hmm. And there's just not a lot of power there We'll see what he does with it. It's going to be interesting. Well,
2: here's what I think. Number one, the reason why I think it's important is because, look, whether there's power or not, the mayor's office carries a lot of influence, number one. Second of all, I think people do care when you go out and meet them where they're at, and you learn things from listening to people. And here's the other thing. You ask if it's necessary. If it's necessary, no, maybe not. But here's the other thing. No other mayor has done this. And I was hearing somebody yesterday tell me about how Sue Parr, you know, the former chamber president of the Greater Augusta Chamber, was literally giving kudos to Stephen in this room, telling him no mayor has done this. And the whole room got up and clapped. And you asked me if it's necessary. Obviously, it's necessary because you see the crowds in these rooms. I mean, we're talking about 200, 300 people.
16: Well, celebrating and necessary are two different things.
2: Well, but that's not a celebration, though. I mean, there's conversation.
16: What's the purpose for the transition?
2: Well, a couple of things. Number one is really being able to hear even more from folks what they want in these different areas that they're having, whether it's parks and recreation, whether it's budgeting, whether it is the management, whether it's the structure of the mayor's office. And that's one of the things that I will say that maybe the previous...
16: Technically speaking, there are really only three, correct me if I'm wrong, there are only three, well, no, excuse me, the mayor's personal assistant and the EMA director are the only two humans.
2: That he has direct ability to hire. But here's the other thing. I mean, why do we say, oh, Stephen Kendrick doesn't have any influence and he can't do anything? But then when we talk about Garnett Johnson, people are like, oh, well, yeah, you know, he has the ability to do this and did that and he got the vote. And here's the other thing. It is growing. The influence of the mayor's office is growing because I also think the greater Augusta community is understanding one thing, which is, look, the mayor is the only one on the commission elected citywide. And also, whenever there's a problem, people go to the mayor. The buck stops with the
16: mayor. Now, there's no doubt about that. And again, he's got the bully pulpit. He can bring attention to things. He can make calls and you know, kind of move and shake a little bit.
2: The difference is, and Stephen will tell you this, and he can't. I mean, I'm hard on everybody. Now, the difference is, what does Mayor-elect Kendrick do with this information? How does he implement it? How does he show tangible results to the people of Augusta? And I'll tell you one thing. I hope that this commission reconsiders how to shift the tax burden from the residents.
16: Here we go back to the data center.
2: Whether it's data center or whether it's just investment, economic investment. There has to be something that has to give in Augusta. And here's a bigger picture. Before we even start wondering whether it's worth it or not with what happens with Mayor-elect Kendrick's transition team, I hope everybody's going to that commission meeting tomorrow. I hope you read that Augusta Press article today. I hope you had the same questions I had when I said, hold on, why in the heck are they putting in this on the 11th hour? Why aren't they saying what the millage rate is? And I'm not even going to say what I suspect will happen tomorrow, because I don't want to change their game plan. Because if I say what I suspect what's going to happen tomorrow, they'll change their game plan. But I just encourage folks to get their butt out there and listen.
16: Hand to heaven, because if God, you know, bless America, they came up with a data center, it would still be 2-3 years, 4 years before it started paying off. What the hell are they going to do with the amount of money they spend? And still, bills are due for the jail that they have, again, kicked the can down the road on that thing too long. Matter of fact, I got an invitation tomorrow. I just remembered I didn't RSVP to it. I need to, if I can go. The Columbia County Sheriff's Department is having a grand opening, if you want to call it that, of their new pod. And I don't know if you've heard me talking about it before, but Greg Rickabaugh and I went out there not once, but twice. I went once and was so amazed and impressed. I called Greg up and said, you got to do this. You got to come out here. And it was mainly to look at the video center, which is phenomenal, but also to tour the jail and to see it. It was right about the time that Roundtree was giving tours of the Augusta jail. Mm-hmm. And Scott Hudson called me up and said, I almost threw up at the smell. And I said, what did it smell like? And he said, weed, poop, urine, and chemicals. And I said, well, why? And he said, well, they're smoking weed in there. The plumbing system's terrible. And when there's so many inmates, they get mad, they pee on the floor, throw poop at each other. I said, really? Wow. You walk into the jail in Columbia County, it smells like your grandmama's kitchen.
2: I've heard that.
16: And it's unbelievable. Two different worlds. I understand different circumstances. Having said that, you buy a brand new car and don't change the oil for 5 years, you got a piece of junk in 5 years. Mm-hmm. You change the oil, you're doing okay. They didn't maintain that jail in Augusta, Richmond County. That goes directly to Roundtree and his leadership team.
2: Well,
16: I feel sorry for Gino because there's only so much he can do without a huge inflow of cash, and he needs it.
2: And I hear you what you're saying about former Sheriff Roundtree, but I also think it's a bit unfair to put it all on him because here's one thing that I'll say. The commission plays a role.
16: Oh, they play a huge role. But the bully pulpit spot that you're talking about, George, is far more bully and far bigger pulpit when you're the sheriff than when
2: you're
16: the mayor.
2: Absolutely.
16: I never one time heard Roundtree go, I got to have money or we're going to shut this jail down, turn it over to the feds, and every damn one of y'all are going to get sued.
2: Now, the one thing I would disagree with you on is he did say that. But did he use it in the public forum? Did he do it in commission meetings?
16: It didn't happen.
2: And that's where I think maybe he should have reconsidered.
16: It's funny. I mean, a lot of folks love talking about what Donald Trump says in private. I couldn't care less. I care a lot about what he says in public.
2: Because, do you really?
16: Yeah. Because now I'm talking about when he's talking about getting things done.
2: Okay.
16: Because he's sending his message out. We got to do this. We got to have this, et cetera, et cetera. If he's behind the scenes waffling a little bit, that's fine. What you're telling me is that Roundtree was beating desk behind the scenes, but he was a wet rag, limp wrist.
2: I didn't say wet rag. You did. But what I will say is that, look, I think, first of all, rest in peace, Sheriff Richard Roundtree. Just like we were talking about Senator Lindsey Graham, by no means am I trying to beat on the dead. And what I am saying is you got to give credit where credit is due, or not even that. You just got to be fair. And I think if Richard Roundtree was around right now, I think one of the things that he would tell you is that he probably would have reevaluated how he presented himself in the public sphere and how he interacted with community. And I think some people really discount that. You were asking me earlier how much of public relations.
16: You know that he had people in his ear repeatedly telling him.
2: I get that, but that was also his personal way. I mean, listen,
16: he also had a raging problem too.
2: That I can't speak on.
16: I'll speak to it directly. He was sadly.
2: I don't know.
16: I've had friends and family members that were impacted by this, and none of them were sheriff. I wouldn't have let them be sheriff. I would have blasted them. He was an alcoholic.
2: Well,
16: plain and damn.
2: I don't know about that, but what I will tell you is that I think that his biggest downfall was really not understanding how vital the public relations piece was. And I think a lot of politicians fall into that. And I think a lot of politicians, in particular, I'll say this with all due respect, your current mayor, Garnet Johnson. I mean, I remember telling him one time, I said, Garnet, I don't think you realized how much of a bubble you're in. And one of the conversations he had when we were negotiating said, George, this is going to be easy. I'm going to win again. And I said, why? He said, because I'm the incumbent. And when he told me that, I said, I got to be honest with you, sir. You're off. You don't know. You know, I was asking you earlier, what do you think was one of the reasons why the election didn't go his way? And I'll let you decide if you want to share that. Why?
16: But I said primarily downtown Augusta was a huge factor.
2: That was a factor. But here's the other thing. I don't think he really realized how much the African-American community, especially the South Augusta community, was really hoping and pushing for him. And there were some decisions, some things that he made, like, for example, with the NGOs and the budget. I don't care what you tell me. I understand deficits, but in certain communities, in certain ways, that's just the
16: makeup of everybody what you're talking about when you say NGO.
2: Well, the nonprofits in Augusta, and there was a huge slash, and there was a huge back and forth. And I'm sorry, folks, but that is the makeup of that's the identity of the Augusta government. And you don't do that in an election year.
16: And it is, sadly.
2: I hate to tell you that.
16: And
2: that's how some communities operate. Columbia County does not operate that way. You go to Atlanta, they operate that way. You go to Rockdale County, they don't operate that way. So you have to remember who you serve. And people forget that because they get caught up with these 5-6 people that are always, you're the great, you're awesome. Sorry, bud. And that's why people love me or love to hate me. I mean, I just got to be honest with you.
16: Okay. All right. This is fun. All right. And I appreciate you coming in here because two things. Number one, very few folks with the institutional memory and knowledge that you have that can have this conversation with me without me having to explain everything. Who is that? Oh, that was so-and-so, that kind of thing. That's number one. Number two, you got some backbone saying some of this stuff. Well, I'm surprised you hedged your bet, though, on the alcoholism, because you know I'm right. You know it's true.
2: No, I don't know it. You did not know that?
16: Gino never told you that.
2: Never. No, I never knew anything about it.
16: I can remember sitting in here.
2: I
16: can remember sitting in here with Gino and Johnson.
2: Garnett?
16: No.
2: Johnson who?
16: Randy.
2: Oh, Bo Johnson.
16: Bo Johnson. I'm sorry. Forgot my own son's name. Bo Johnson and was it Richard Dixon?
2: Richard Dixon.
16: Was it all three of them? Yeah. I was going to say, was he running then?
2: Yeah, he was. Independent. Yep. All three.
16: And we went to commercial break and somebody made a comment about Roundtree not being present.
2: I never knew that.
16: And we commiserated among ourselves. And my question was at that time, is somebody going to confront him on this? And it was said back to me, you know, it's a medical thing. And I laughed out loud. I said, my mother was an alcoholic, and yes, it is a bit of a medical thing, but I was on her like white on rice, and I would not have let her run for office. And I don't think much of people who are in the private audience of a person like that and who doesn't grab them and tell them, you got a damn problem, you need help.
2: I'll tell you, I'd never experienced that. And here's one thing that I will say. Sheriff Richard Roundtree was the best opponent I ever have. And here's what I mean. He was always courteous. He never held it personal against me. And I remember even when I called him, he was just, I mean, there's things that I can say, but he was the best one.
16: I think... He didn't think you had a chance against him.
2: Maybe.
16: I am told that was the biggest shock that he'd ever had in his life when he lost that night. We'll be back. Stay with us.
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16: Don't have a whole lot of time for the news top of the hour. Our good buddy, George Diaz is with us, and rest assured, I'm gonna get him in here one day when I'm on vacation, and you can have all 3 hours with just him. I've had a couple of people say, "I can't believe you're saying this about Roundtree." I don't. If I tell you about my mother, who I love dearly, I have a little secret for you. I didn't love Roundtree. Why the hell wouldn't I tell you the truth about that? Why would I hold back about it? Somebody asked me a little while ago, "Well, why didn't you say this when he was sheriff?" I didn't have enough information in hand to really go after him hard on it. And that's a good way to get your ass sued. And so after he got beat, I went to a couple of people that knew him really well, and they were all saying that this has all been a very, very bad thing for Roundtree. And then it became about hoping that he'd get help before he literally drank himself to death.
2: I won't even say on air what you told me after that.
16: Yeah. I mean, everybody knew about it. We'll be back. Stay with us. The Austin Roadshow continues.
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29: Fox News Alert, a nation in mourning. I'm Lisa Brady.
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31: Working
29: family says the singer, songwriter, actress, playwright, and philanthropist died peacefully today in Nashville. She was 80.
32: She set her sights on Nashville at a very young age and never looked back.
31: Jolene.
32: Her songs cut across generations and built bridges across political divides. Her career started when she hooked up with Porter Wagoner and spanned seven decades. Dolly is preceded in death by her beloved husband of 59 years, Carl Thomas Dean, who died in April of 2025. At Dolly's request, a small private service will be held for immediate family. Dolly's fans and friends from around the world are encouraged to pay tribute on social media by tagging at Dolly Parton.
29: Fox's Michelle Pollino, of her many honors and achievements, Parton said what meant perhaps the most was her imagination library, which has given more than 200 million books to children, founded in honor of her father, who could not read. President Trump lowering flags for 1 week in her honor and posting, "There will never be anyone like her." Canada rolls out retaliatory tariffs on U.S. goods after trade talks broke down and higher U.S. tariffs kicked in on some Canadian imports.
33: We are under unprovoked attack by President Trump.
29: Ontario Premier Doug Ford telling Fox Business.
33: We say Canadians, myself, we love the American people. We love the U.S. And it's unfortunate that President Trump has taken this avenue.
29: The president accuses Canada of treating some U.S. products unfairly for years. The Big Ten becomes the first conference to ban pro football players from returning to play at its schools as legal fights continue after the NCAA expanded eligibility to 5 seasons instead of 4 over a 5-year period. 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
2: 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I'm Gail Mino in the 24-hour WGAC News Center. South Carolina Republicans still turning out at the polls this Tuesday afternoon to cast votes in the bid to replace the late U.S. Senator Lindsey Graham on the fall general election ballot. Finalists for the GOP nomination are Graham's sister Darlene, who was appointed to serve out the remainder of her brother's current term, and five-term Congressman Ralph Norman of Rock Hill, who ran for governor unsuccessfully earlier in the year. Darlene Graham placed first in the August 11th special primary, but fell short to the majority needed to avoid a runoff. She received about 33% of the vote in a 10-candidate field compared to about 25% for Norman. Polls close 2 hours from now at 7 p.m. An Augusta man has been arrested after allegedly hiding a camera and cell phone in a woman's home and secretly recording her for weeks. Investigators confirmed the cell phone and camera were found in the woman's closet pointed toward her bed and bathroom. The woman also told investigators she believed her child's father, Joshua Yan, had installed the devices in the home. Yan was charged with sexual battery and unlawful eavesdropping or surveillance. A new ROTC building at the University of South Carolina will be named for the late Senator and USC alum Lindsey Graham. Planning for the project is still underway, but trustees say they'll seek $20 million in state funding for a portion of the estimated $60 million facility. The school has already received $20 million in federal funding for the project that would replace an existing building that serves more than 2,000 military-affiliated students and ROTC cadets. Graham was a two-time alum of the school, where he received a bachelor's and law degrees before serving in the Judge Advocate General's Corps and the South Carolina Air National Guard and U.S. Air Force Reserves. Metro Atlanta may still be in the running for a National Hockey League franchise. That's after the city council in suburban Alpharetta okayed a redevelopment plan for North Point Mall that includes a 20,000-seat arena and other attractions similar to the area surrounding Truist Park, home of the Atlanta Braves, known as the Battery. The project was approved on just a 4-3 vote of the Alpharetta City Council. Another development project taking shape in nearby Forsyth County is also competing for an NHL franchise, but neither project has received assurances from the league. WGAC News Time is 5:05. The AccuWeather forecast is coming up after this.
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2: Tonight will be mostly clear with a low of 70. Tomorrow, expect a humid day with a mix of sun and clouds leading to an afternoon thunderstorm. The high will reach 90. Tomorrow night, there will be an evening thunderstorm. Otherwise, it will be partly cloudy and humid with a low of 70. For News Talk and Information WGAC, I'm AccuWeather meteorologist Joe Lundberg.
3: 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They nail it every time. Sunny skies, 92 degrees at 5:09. I'm Gail Mino with the WGAC 24-hour News, Traffic, and Weather Center.
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5: All righty, we're back. George Diaz is a political consultant with the... Give your
6: Georgia Strategy Group.
5: Do you have a website?
6: 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And reason we came up with that acronym is because God is good.
5: Absolutely. Okay. There are a couple of questions here for you that came in. How much does Mr. Diaz charge to consult or just for shooting the breeze? I think shooting the breeze you do for free, don't you?
6: Yeah. I mean, look.
5: Especially if somebody's buying you a sandwich or something.
6: Yeah. No, I mean, I love to, like I tell people, I mean, I love to talk about this, Austin. I mean, you know, me and you have phone calls from time to time where I'm sure we look at our phone. We're like, man, an hour's already passed by. No, look, I tell people all the time, it really depends. I mean, we have clients that have us on a monthly retainer. A lot of those are some in the corporate field or in the government field. And then when it comes to political campaigning, I'll just give you the range. I mean, our lowest package is $40,000. And, you know, our highest package is hovering about $150,000, $175,000.
5: What did you ask Garnett Johnson for that he couldn't come up with?
6: I will let you ask him that the next time he's sitting at this seat.
5: Well, I know the answer to
6: it. I know you do.
5: But you don't want to,
6: Well, look, here, and honestly, I can be very frank here. And the reason why I feel comfortable saying this.
5: By the way, people can look it up.
6: Yeah, that's exactly what I'll say. This is the reason why I'm comfortable saying this, because all of this is public record.
5: Yeah.
6: All of this is public record. The first time we worked with Mayor Johnson, it was $105,000 plus the living expenses and everything. And that at the end, it ended up probably about $125,000. That was the very first time.
5: Did you get an apartment or you stay in a hotel?
6: No, Garnett Johnson put me up at a cabin or a cottage house, I should say, of a friend of his who has a beautiful house in Somerville.
5: Oh, wow. Okay.
6: So so that definitely helped them, but they still had to pay, you know, food, gas, and things of that. Because I literally picked up my life and moved up here, and I was 24/7 all the time with Garnett.
5: Your child had not yet been born.
6: No, but my wife was pregnant at that time. And
5: sorry, hon, I got to stay in Augusta tonight.
6: I was there. So literally, I was here 4 months. I mean, literally working every single day. And that's the thing that I share with folks. And then when we were coming to this thing, people can look up the records. It's public knowledge. It was 150 what we ended up doing with Stephen Kendrick. And then now, you know.
5: How about Geno Rock?
6: That was 80. Was it 80? I think it was.
5: Let me explain to folks. 80. Let me explain to folks how it works. And you may not know this. When you are the sheriff of Richmond County or Aiken County or Columbia County, and you've got an important race coming up, you put the word out, and everybody that works for you, that depends on you for their livelihood, usually chips in, or they chip in whatever they can, and they tell their mother, their brother, mm-hmm. And that's where the real power is when you're sheriff. Mm-hmm. Now, I'm not saying that you make everybody do that. You just kind of put the word out, and you know.
6: Yeah. And I'm a big believer in supporting who supports you.
5: Exactly.
6: I'm a big believer.
5: But there are some people that feel like they're being coerced into it. Huh. And I'm not saying that happened in any of these situations. I'm just saying that if Clay Whittle ever had a legitimate candidate run against him, businesses would come out.
6: I would hope
5: his own employees would come out.
6: I hope the vendors.
5: I would write him a check, or maybe not. I don't know if he needed it. But it's amazing to me how naive some folks are about that position in particular. And that's one of the many reasons I question Roundtree's judgment. He could have raised $80,000 in one afternoon by calling five businessmen.
6: Yep, that's true.
5: And it probably would not have been official campaign money. It would have been throw me a fundraiser, one of those famous fish fries, when all of a sudden $30,000 ends up in a basket. And look what came in the door. Mm-hmm. And that's how it happens all the time. That's how it happens all the time. He's shrugging his shoulder.
6: I don't know. I really don't.
5: No. That's the time-tested, fundraising thing. When prominent business people want to support someone, they'll throw them a party and say, everybody
6: fundraiser.
5: Chip in.
6: Everybody chip in. I'm sure folks know this. I mean, Rick Jackson was just in Augusta last week. And I have some folks, and I will tell you that I won't say who hosted the fundraiser, but it was just power players in the Augusta and Columbia County area. And the folks that are involved with that told me that that was the largest fundraising event that they've had in Augusta, larger than Brian Kemp's.
5: Wait a minute. Say that one more time.
6: So last week, Rick Jackson was in Augusta.
5: Uh-huh.
6: He held a fundraiser. I won't say who held it for him, but it was a lot of prominent folks.
5: In Augusta. Okay.
6: A lot of prominent folks from Augusta hosted it, and I'm sure folks from Columbia County came too. And they were telling me, George, how much do you think we raised that night? One night. I said, I don't know. They said, well, I'll tell you, it's the biggest one that's ever happened in Augusta.
5: That's fascinating.
6: And they told me, how much do you think Brian Kemp? And I went to one with Brian Kemp.
5: Well, one of the reasons it's really interesting is because Jackson's got his own money. He reminds me a lot of Trump. In that, Trump was outspent tremendously by both Hillary and Biden and Harris.
6: Mm-hmm.
5: So that's...
6: And he knows how to use free publicity.
5: Well, no doubt.
6: And the other thing that I tell people...
5: So does Jackson.
6: Well, and here's the other thing, too. The more people you reach, the greater your chance of winning. I mean, look, I'm telling you, Trump had a great strategy when he ran against Hillary. Hillary didn't go to Wisconsin. She didn't go to Michigan. She didn't go to Ohio. Shoot, you would see Donald Trump jumping from that plane going to Ohio straight to Michigan, and I'm a big believer.
5: He was working the fry basket at McDonald's.
6: Well, and doing all that. And I also tell people, look at what happened in this election against Kamala Harris. You know, and what he did in Michigan, you know, he won the Muslim vote. Do you remember when he brought all those Muslim guys up on stage in Michigan as he was running against Kamala Harris? I mean, he had 12 Muslim guys there.
5: Against Kamala?
6: Yeah, in Michigan.
5: Against Hillary?
6: Okay, no, right. Some people were giving him crap on the right, but this guy is a genius in pushing the boundaries of exposure. The more people you reach, the greater your chance of winning. And I think that's part of the reason why he has been successful.
5: Well, we're going to see. This is going to be a very interesting election.
6: Midterms are going to be very, very interesting. And here's the other thing, you know, we were talking about this earlier, the Supreme Court ruling yesterday. That's going to play a role in this midterm. And look, I'm not
5: talking about the mail-in ballot.
6: The mail-in ballots.
5: Let me run something past you real quick.
6: Yeah.
5: we've got a data center project going in here, as you well know. I know for a fact City of Augusta officials are being coy about it, but they're trying their best to see if there's something that can be done to generate the kind of revenue for them that that'll get them off the hook for taxes, for property tax increases. It's going to be a while though. If there were a swell of success all of a sudden, if somebody in the state of Wisconsin or Virginia said, wow, Loudoun County just canceled all property taxes because they finally finished building all the crap they were building, and now it's just operating expenses and some minor capital improvements. The data center money's coming in more than covers that. No property taxes. If they say that in a major county in Georgia or South Carolina, how huge will that be?
6: A game changer.
5: Republicans that pushed it.
6: I think it would be a game changer, especially when you're looking at communities that maybe not even typically vote Republican or conservative. And here's the other thing. I mean, even in Columbia County, right? I mean, people, you know, Columbia County, I don't know if it still holds its title, but it was one of the most conservative counties in the country. But here's the other thing. It's changing. Demographics.
5: Oh, no doubt.
6: Political affiliation. And if the folks in Columbia County want it to still remain conservative, my opinion is give that single mother that's working out there, that moved out there, just like my mom when she left Miami and moved to Conyers, Georgia, to give me and my brother the opportunities that we've had. Like, that mom is probably going to say, you know what? I'm going to give these Republicans a chance, or I'm going to stick with these Democrats. Whoever holds this banner, in my opinion, it is a change maker, especially in communities like even in Augusta. I mean, we're talking about shifting the tax burden. I'm sure I'm making this number up right now. So, Commissioner Slendek, if you're listening and you can correct me, please let me know. But I'm making the assumption that 90% of taxes collected in the city of Augusta come from residential. No, you don't think so? No. Is it higher, lower?
5: I
6: would say biggest.
5: Hold on, whoa. When you say residential, we got to
6: homeowners
5: delineate homeowners that are paying their own property tax, not a renter.
6: Yes, exactly.
5: Okay. No. I would disagree with you because you're forgetting about business property taxes.
6: Yeah.
5: And all the many gazillions apartment complexes
6: the apartment complexes,
5: those aren't homesteads though.
6: Well, they're still. I'm going to consider them. Here's what I'm saying. I would guess
5: taxes paid on residents, you mean?
6: Yeah, I think residences are the ones that are probably giving the bulk of the money.
5: But here's one of Augusta's problems is that right this minute, voting adults, there is a humongous percentage of voting adults in Augusta that don't pay any tax at all.
6: Okay.
5: And they couldn't care less how much you whitewash Somerville, Montclair, National Hills, Brentwood, rape them on property taxes. They don't care because they either live in rental houses, public housing, or something else.
6: But whether it's a rental house, whether it's a rental house, whether it's a public housing. Public housing is probably exempt.
5: They don't know what, out of sight, out of mind. If they're not paying it directly, nobody that lives in an apartment complex says anything about property tax. They just don't. But I'm here to tell you, again, there is a minority of people in Augusta, Georgia. And this is what got the old city of Augusta in upside down, which forced consolidation. They had far more money going out than coming in because their residential property owners were shrinking. And the nice houses that once stood in some very nice neighborhoods were starting to fall apart and they weren't being rebuilt. And it is what it is. Augusta's not to that point yet, the Augusta that we know right now, the consolidated Augusta. But there is a huge number of freeloaders when it comes to property taxes in the city of Augusta. Columbia County, whole different ballgame.
6: And maybe that's the case, but the one thing I'll say is I think that industry and private industry is the best way to reduce millage rate and taxes.
5: 1,000%.
6: The everyday home.
5: 100,000% I agree with you. All right, got to take a break. We'll do that. We'll be back. Stay with us, George Diaz. And with the Austin Roadshow this afternoon, we'll be back. More fun, more stuff following these important words.
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5: All right, just a little bit of time for the news at the bottom of the hour. This is a lot of fun, George. I appreciate you telling it like it is out there.
15: I don't know about
5: that. A lot of fun. By the way, I heard from my buddy George, who is a former Richmond County Sheriff's Deputy. He said, Austin, it's changed. When I was with the Sheriff's Department, we didn't have to donate to the current sheriff and could donate to who we wanted to as long as you were not doing it openly. It wasn't nobody's business. John, I'm not talking about what happens behind closed doors. I'm talking about the fact, and the sheriff would never go to each individual deputy and say, okay, pony up. It just is pretty well known. And particularly if you're happy with what's going on, you would be afraid of the new sheriff coming in. And particularly think about the guys that are at the upper echelon. You've got in the Richmond County Sheriff's Department alone, because the department's so big, you probably have 40 very well paid uppity up officers who, oh, by the way, could be replaced tomorrow if another sheriff came in.
6: Well, and here's the other thing, too. That's not just something that you see in particularly maybe a sheriff's office. I've never experienced that, but I have seen that in governments. And here's what I mean. I mean, you have these mayors, you have these county chairmen that appoint these directors, that appoint these people that are making 100, 200 grand a year. And yeah, I mean, sometimes those elected officials are like, hey, it'd be great if you could cut me a $500 check so I can buy some signs. Because here's the other thing I tell people. Campaigns are not cheap.
5: Nope.
6: I mean, they are. That Trump sign you got right there, probably be about $40 to $60.
5: Really?
6: Yeah.
5: That much? Wow.
6: $40 to $60, that sign right there, for one.
5: Hold on. Michelle, don't steal my sign.
6: But see, that's what I'm saying. And then here's what happens, right? You got to buy these signs, and what happens to them? The wind takes them. People steal them. It's
5: my favorite videos during the election season were the people that wired up their Trump signs booby traps, because people were coming by and destroying them. And people would go up, and when they would grab them, they would blow up. It was the funniest damn thing I've ever seen in my life.
6: I mean, it happens. I mean, look, it doesn't just cost money to buy signs. I mean, you got to do radio, you got to buy TV, and here's the other thing. You got to go out there and reach people, and so campaigns are very expensive.
5: All right, we gotta unfortunately take our news break here, but yeah. before we do, Michelle, you know what today is, don't you? Michelle.
16: It's Taco Tuesday.
5: 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Or just head on down there tonight for Taco Tuesday. All right, Gail Mino's News, 5:31. We'll be right back. Stay with us. About another 25 minutes left with George Diaz before he heads home to Christy Etheridge. Wow. Oh. We'll be back.
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18: 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I'm Gail Mino in the 24-hour WGAC News Center. Election officials say nearly 63,700 votes were cast in last week's 3 days of early voting, leading up to today's special U.S. Senate primary runoff in South Carolina. That's nearly 2,000 more than were cast early during the first GOP primary election to name a replacement for the late Senator Lindsey Graham on the November ballot. Polls across South Carolina will be open 90 more minutes
3: They'll close at 7 this evening as Republicans choose between the late senator's sister, Darlene Graham, and Congressman Ralph Norman as their candidate to face Democrat Annie Andrews in November. The search continues for a Thompson girl who's been missing for nearly 3 weeks. Thompson police say 15-year-old Jeria Allen was last seen August 6th, but say there have been no confirmed sightings of her since that date. Officials say they're asking for any information that could lead to the girl's safe return home. Nearly 70 Augusta University students have been named recipients of Georgia's new Dreams Scholarship. That program is Georgia's first statewide need-based scholarship program for students at the state's 26 Regents institutions and Technical College System of Georgia. The 70 recipients at AU were picked from a field of more than 440 applicants and may receive up to $3,000 for the current academic year. In the last fiscal year, officials say AU awarded more than $64 million in scholarships, grants, and loans to students, with more than half receiving the Hope or Zell Miller grants. This hour's top national story.

0: true icon of country western music and other genres, has passed, her family announcing earlier today that Dolly Parton died at the age of 80. The news came after Parton spent months battling an undisclosed health issue. Earlier this year, the music legend canceled a planned Las Vegas residency, which had already been postponed once. Parton gained early fame through her partnership with Porter Wagoner before broadening her repertoire to include pop music and even movies, with the classic 9 to 5 with co-stars Lily Tomlin and Jane Fonda. Godspeed, Dolly Parton, dead at 80 years of age. The Braves are back in action tonight, playing the first of three against the Dodgers and former Brave Freddie Freeman at Truist Park. Bryce Elder gets the call for the Braves while the Dodgers counter with Tyler Glasnow as Atlanta tries to pad its 3.5-game lead over the Phillies in the National League East. First pitch set for 7:15 this evening here on Augusta's Voice of the Braves, 95.1 WGAC. 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The AccuWeather forecast is coming up as well.
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9: Tonight will be mostly clear with a low of 70. Tomorrow, expect humid conditions with a mix of sun and clouds leading to an afternoon thunderstorm and a high of 90. Tomorrow night, there will be an evening thunderstorm, otherwise partly cloudy and humid with a low of 70. Thursday will be humid with some sunshine, later becoming cloudy with a couple of afternoon thunderstorms and a high of 89. For News Talk and Information WGAC, I'm AccuWeather meteorologist Joe Lundberg.
0: 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Sunny skies, 92 degrees now at 540. I'm Gail Minow with the WGAC 24-Hour News, Traffic, and Weather Center.
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11: 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I love it. So easy.

0: Howard Diaz is a political consultant, and he used to be a TV reporter at News 12 all those years ago. How many years ago,
1: Gosh, I think I ended up, it was about 2017, 2018 when I left.
0: And Kendra Morgan. And Christy left.
1: She left like 2 years after I did.
0: Okay.
1: So like 2020, maybe 2021.
0: But you worked for Kendra Morgan.
1: Yep. Then I went to go work. Then after I finished with Kendra Morgan, I went to go run Oz Nesbitt's campaign. If folks remember Oz Nesbitt from Augusta, who relocated to Rockdale County, he won the chairman's seat. And then at that point, I was appointed. I was the youngest appointed director in Rockdale County history, and I ran the public relations department, did that for 4.5 years, left Rockdale County, had no idea what I was going to do, and ended up...
0: Did you ever think about getting back into TV?
1: Nope.
0: Was Christy working in TV at that point?
1: Yep, she was working at NBC, and I would love to be able to do TV and radio, but I tell you what I just hated about it. I hated being a one-man band. I really did. I did not like the idea.
0: They were going to do that in Atlanta?
1: No. Not here in Augusta. That's why I never decided to go back. And here's the thing. And in Atlanta, that is the norm now. I mean,
0: one man band.
1: Yeah. But besides WSB, you're seeing a lot of one man bands.
0: Did you ever know my old friend Tracy Reeves? Does that name ring a bell?
1: No.
0: Tracy started out in life at Channel 12,
1: okay.
0: Went to WSB in Atlanta,
1: okay.
0: And worked for years, and then NBC hired him.
1: Okay.
0: And I want to say he was either freelance or... Anyway, he spent the last, I think, 5 or 6 years on Air Force One.
1: Oh, really? No, didn't know Tracy, but what's your friend's name? The blonde... Lori Geary.
0: Yeah.
1: I mean, talk to Lori Geary a lot. We've collaborated.
0: I was going to ask you if you have been invited to sit in with the Georgia gang.
1: No, you know,
0: you should.
1: It's funny. I have.
0: A Hispanic?
1: No, they haven't. And it's funny because I pick on Theron Johnson a lot. I talk to Theron a lot. And I've told Theron, I said, it's Theron. I was like, what gives, man? How many campaigns do we have to win before you call me in there? But hey, you're friends with, Phil Kent, aren't you?
0: Phil and Lori.
1: Yeah, so you might drop an ear in there. Drop my name in their ear. But no, I'd love to be able to do Georgia Gang. I love them. I mean,
0: you know, Phil's son, Philip Kent Jr., is a school board member here in Columbia County and a very, very sharp man.
1: Yep. Call me when you run for re-election, Mr. Kent.
0: I tell you what, the Columbia County School Board, I hope that they are Johnny on the spot giving the taxpayers as much relief when the data centers get cranked up as the Columbia County Commission seems to be. I don't know why they would hesitate. It's a little more complicated, but the one thing I will give all the credit in the world, it's funny, Scott Johnson catches a lot of hell from the anti-data center detractors. But if this thing works out the way that I think that it might, he's going to be hailed as one of the greatest behind the scenes movers and shakers in Georgia municipal history. Think about that for a minute. What other county manager have you ever seen that could say, we eliminated property taxes?
1: I mean, it would be a change maker, but I will tell you this. I don't even think he needs that to happen. I mean, and what I mean by that is, even if that doesn't happen, Scott, regardless of whatever you think about him, he is savvy. He's political. He knows how to maneuver himself. And I've never seen anybody make the transition so well. Because if I'm not mistaken, he was a state trooper. He was cop.
0: Yeah. He worked his way up. He was a county. He was a Columbia County sheriff's.
1: And there are a lot of cops and chiefs of police that end up becoming county managers. That's not. But the way that he's done it, the way that him and his board have been able to put the spotlight on Columbia County with the president, with the governor. Look, I've spent 5 nights sleeping in the EMA office when Pam Tucker was running it and when they had that ice storm and all that. And I'm just telling you, you know, and it's, look, I mean, I have my differences with Austin or Scott, or I have different opinions on a lot of things, but I'm a big believer in giving credit where credit is due. So even if this doesn't come to fruition, I mean, the guy knows what the heck he's doing. The guy knows what he's doing.
0: Oh, I mean, again, the proof's in the pudding. And if you take a look at Evanstown Center and the things that we know that we can discuss right this minute, Trader Joe's coming in and a lot of other great projects, redevelopment or additional development out at Patriots Park. It's just a lot of great, very positive things coming for Columbia County.
1: And here's the other thing too. I mean, I'll say this: we've talked about Columbia County, but Augusta also does have some has had some great folks leading it at points. I mean, I think that, you know, Steve Castle and Tamika, when they were running it at that point, I think they were a dynamic duo. I think Fred Russell.
0: I still think they missed their chance when they could have hired Steve for administrator.
1: I'll tell you right now. I mean, I'm a big fan of Steve Castle. I'll be very transparent, and here's one of the things why. Is because he was one of the best people to work with when I was a reporter. And I'm a big believer, again, like I've said from the beginning, supporting who supports you. And I just remember when I showed up here and I was carrying a camera and I was wearing a suit, sweating my butt off, and probably about 40 pounds heavier than I am now. But yeah, I mean, I have a lot to owe to Augusta. Augusta is my home away from home. I wouldn't have my daughter. I wouldn't have my wife. I wouldn't have my company.
0: I got to ask you this one-man band business.
1: Yeah.
0: It's driving me crazy.
1: Yeah.
0: I'm going to be sexist here for a minute.
1: Yeah.
0: Can you imagine your wife looking as she looks, beautiful woman, especially a few years ago when she was young, traipsing into a crime scene with a camera and a tripod, and especially doing a live spot?
1: I don't have to imagine it because I lived it, and I hated it. I think it was the stupidest thing. And I remember at one point, that's when I told Chrissy, I was like, look, something's got to give. We sat down and we had a conversation, and I said, look, you know, Augusta, you know, it's one thing even in Augusta, and wherever we were, whether you're in Augusta, Mississippi, wherever you are, I don't like that idea. And not only whether it comes to women or men, but in particularly women. And I also think it has hurt the industry.
0: When people talk about why
1: we don't trust the media anymore, I'll tell you that's part of the reason. And the thing, part of it is because they are rushing. These folks have to do everything. Austin, when you were at WRDW, there were three or four people that would go out on a story. I mean, if you watch Anchorman, that's not fake. There was an audio engineer. There was a field producer.
0: Wait a minute.
1: There was a cameraman.
0: That's for a complicated live shot. Usually there was never more than two people on a package, but there was always two people.
1: But I'm talking about like if you go back. Like to those Anchorman days in that movie, that is not alive, folks. In the 70s and in those big markets, they had five people going out on one store. You had an audio engineer.
0: And it was not unusual for everybody to break out in an afternoon delight.
1: Yeah, I'm just telling you. And I think that's part of the reason we've weakened this industry. I hope the powers that be will reconsider it, find some ways. I understand you got to make a bottom line. But having one person do the job that three or four people used to do, I think it's a shame.
0: No doubt. He and I are in complete agreement about that.
1: We agree.
0: Yeah, of course. 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Final break of the evening. We'll come back, wrap things up with George Diaz. Stay with us, the Austin Road Show. 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

0: are back. Glad to have you along. So you and I had some conversations behind the scenes about the John Ossoff, Mike Collins race. So do you think Ossoff's going to win it?
1: I think Ossoff's going to win it. I mean, I was even going to do a lightning round with you. Rick Jackson or Keisha Lance Bottoms? Jackson. Who do you think's going to win? Not who you're going to vote for.
0: Jackson.
1: Okay, I would agree with you right now. I think if the election was today, I think Rick would win. I think
0: the interesting person, though, in Georgia is the person that goes in the voting booth and votes for Ossoff and Jackson.
1: That, I mean, that's probably going to be a lot of people. I really think so. I mean, I just got to be honest with you. I think Ossoff's going to win that.
0: Let me ask you this, because, again, you're based in Atlanta now, so you're up there and you hear a lot more of the chatter than I do. Is there a real problem for black women on a statewide ballot in Georgia?
1: Is there a problem?
0: I mean, is there some special resistance that they're hitting or that they're getting from their own kind?
1: Well,
0: ordinarily be traditional Democrat voters that do, for whatever reason, don't want to pull the trigger on a black female.
1: Well, I don't know that, but here's something that I will tell you that I heard from somebody today at the funeral. Okay, at Charles Walker's funeral, African American executive, very, very popular, very well known. And I asked him, I said, who do you think, Keisha or Rick? And his response to me was, do nothing, Keisha ain't winning. And he told me.
0: What was he going to vote for?
1: No, he ain't voting for. And he's a Democratic voter.
0: Interesting.
1: Heavy Democratic voter.
0: Interesting.
1: So we'll see how this shapes out. There's a long time in politics, but.
0: All right. Tonight. We'll see. Who you think tonight?
1: I'm just gonna stick with Darlene, but she should have gone on Travis and Buck. You messed that up, baby.
0: I think Norman's gonna win. All right, see you tomorrow. Bye bye.
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1: 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You heard Walt Weiss talk a little bit about Joe Jimenez and his potential return, and Robert Suarez and his potential return. He did have an update as well on Hurston Waldrop and Spencer Schwellenbach. They are still in the throwing progression stages. Neither of them have gone out. He said time is running out for them coming back this season. So it doesn't sound like Waldrop or Schwelly or really Spencer Strider, you know, at this point, if they're still going through the throwing progression stages, then that to me means they're going to have to make multiple rehab starts in the minor leagues. Minor league playoffs start in September. And at that point, you're probably not going to see them at any point this season. I mean, and you can't really throw them in the playoffs either if they haven't really made rehab starts. So out of sight, out of mind for those two. But with Robert Suarez, you know, I think for Braves fans, and you heard Walt say it, you know, getting a couple bullpens will be nice. And he did say that as opposed to what happened with Russell Iglesias earlier this season, that Robert will probably have to take a trip down to the minors to get a couple of rehab starts as well, because it has been so long since he's pitched.
2: I'm not counting on much of anything from anybody. I just will take it as an extra added bonus if and when, and Suarez being the one that seems most realistic, it's not a time, tick, tick, it's running out on him. But we are, it feels like, cutting it a little bit closer as to, can you get him ramped up mentally and physically both at the same time, where he gets some action before anything like a postseason push. You know, I have always said the last 10 days of the season, if it means something, and it does feel like it's going to mean something here, I would like a guy to get that kind of lather going. I would like him to sort of, not that he hasn't been there, he's not a rookie, but I would sort of like him to be involved. I just think when you're watching, it stinks. Rehabbing's lonely. I think if you get back in and you're in the thick of it with your guys in that last 10 days and you're making appearances that matter, I just think everybody would be better. Everybody would have a better, okay, we're good feeling about him coming, pitching at the major league level, staying healthy, and letting, God willing, the postseason begin with him in the bullpen.
1: Yeah, we'll see what happens if Robert Suarez does get back. Walt also, I mean, we heard him talk about Joe Jimenez, you know, earlier in the Walt Weiss report with Joe Simpson. You know, with Joe Jimenez, it does feel like anything, you know, it just him pitching again at any point in his career would be a massive step forward. And I think Walt has made it clear how important that guy is in terms of just the relationship that he has with all of his teammates. Look, he's not going to throw this year. There's no doubt in my mind. But I think the progress that he's made at least keeps his career, you know, in front of him, which is the most important thing.
2: This guy is so desperate to go to an off season where he can actually do off season things instead of rehab and sitting around that 3 a.m. moment that I talk about. How the heck did this happen? How did I get this leg?
1: Yeah.
2: How did this not go well? This surgery it's performed on a lot of guys and they just come back. This was multiple surgeries and a multiple. What happened? Out of sight, out of mind on top of it. I hope for his sake he actually stays healthy. So he gets to the point where he has an off season where it's off season workout, not off season rehabbing.
1: Yeah, and I hope it does as well. And it does sound like, you know, he's in Northport throwing, so that's good. But I think him being around the clubhouse, he's been around the clubhouse a lot this year, just being one of the guys.
2: Oh, you want to feel a part of it because the other stuff stinks.
1: Yeah,
2: but his biggest thing is to feel like, as Walt said, he has a chance now. But the other thing would be some sort of normalcy after a couple of off seasons of rehabbing.
1: Yeah.
2: Not thinking you're going to pitch in the bigs, just trying to get to the point where you can think about pitching again up here. I hope the rest of August and the month of September goes well enough for him so that can happen.
1: Yeah, just so he can come back next year and pitch again, because, man, he's gone through an awful lot. We'll preview today's pitching matchup coming up on the other side of the break. 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

0: yesterday. So I think that's an advantage for the Braves. But if there ever there was a timely off day for Atlanta, it was yesterday after that. You called it rugged. I called it brutal. It was a road trip that pretty tough on the players.
1: Yes, it was. Well, definitely good to be home. Of course, this is going to be a seven-game homestand, as we'll see the Dodgers, the Rockies, and the Giants. But Bryce Elder's on the mound. The last time he saw the Dodgers, he was really good. Meanwhile, Tyler Glasnow goes for the Dodgers. And this is really interesting because we know how good of a pitcher he is, yet he's not been on the mound since May. He's been on the 60-day IL with a bad back.
0: Well, if anybody knows how to come off the DL and pitch well, the injured list and pitch well, it's Glasnow. He's been on the IL half of his career. He's in his 11th season in the big leagues, and his record for the career is like 46-36. So he's never out there that much, but he's coming off an IL stint from back spasms and lower back spasms, and took him a long time to recover, but he's pitched in some rehab games, so he should be good to go tonight.
1: All right, when we come back, Joel will introduce you to the starting lineups for both teams. Right after that, we'll have the first pitch. Braves and the Dodgers coming up on the Atlanta Braves Radio Network.
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Welcome back to the ballpark. Time to take a look at tonight's starting lineups. And as always, they are powered by Georgia Power, the official electric energy partner of the Atlanta Braves. First for the visiting Dodgers, leading it off will be the DH, Shohei Ohtani. Freddie Freeman will be at first base batting second. Mookie Betts bats third at shortstop. At third base batting cleanup is Max Muncy. Tommy Edman is a switch hitter. He'll be at second base batting fifth. Batting sixth in right field, Kyle Tucker. Alex Call will get the start in left field tonight, batting seventh. Alex Thomas was just recalled, and he'll be in center field hitting eighth. And Hunter Fiducia will be the catcher, batting ninth. Again, for the Dodgers, it's Ohtani, Freeman, and Betts. Muncy, Edman, and Tucker. Call, Thomas, and Fiducia. For the Atlanta Braves, leading it off will be the DH, Drake Baldwin.

0: How about that? Both teams starting their DH in the leadoff spot. Drake Baldwin will be in there for Atlanta. Ronald Acuña Jr. bats second in right field. Matt Olson will hit third and play first base. Mauricio Dubon, who leads the team in hitting with runners in scoring position, maybe that's why he's batting cleanup tonight, and he'll be at shortstop. Batting fifth in center field is Michael Harris II. Ozzie Albies will be at second base, batting sixth. Batting seventh in left field, Mike Yastrzemski. Austin Riley will hit eighth and play third base, and batting ninth, doing the catching, Sean Murphy. Once more, for your Bravos, it's Baldwin, Acuña, and Olson, Dubon, Harris, and Albies, Yastrzemski, Riley, and Murphy. Got a beautiful night for baseball at Truist Park. Hope you're on your way in to join us, because we got a great series coming up. Game one tonight, Braves and Dodgers, coming up next on the Atlanta Braves Radio Network.
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